Thomas Rhett with Look What God Gave Her. My name is Tori D. I got a little George Burge right now with Ride, Ride, Ride, the duet with Luke Bryan. And I just got to wonder, did Luke Bryan teach him how to climb trees?

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Jelly Roll right there. My name is Tori D. So Bunny XO has officially stepped out with a new man. Okay, reportedly, allegedly, just for entertainment purposes. She was videoed, it's up on TMZ, making out with some young reality TV star from the TV show Calabasas Confidential. You can find it on Netflix. The guy's name is Dylan Wolf. He's like known as the Calabasas Cowboy. I guess he does some rodeo work and works with horses, and he's also a Western influencer, and he's much younger. He's like 25. You know what? How Stella Got Her Groove Back is a thing. Bunny XO is out there living her life. They are officially separated. So now it's Jelly Roll's turn to step out with somebody. And I wonder if he's ever going to. I wonder if we'll ever see him in another relationship. I just feel like, I don't know, maybe Jelly's going to be single for a little while.

0: That is Megan Maroney with Beautiful Things.
1: My name is Tori D. I'm a fragrance girly. I was really excited when Ella Langley dropped her perfume with Noise. It smells great. I have yet to get it, though. Megan Maroney actually just dropped her own perfume as well, and it's called Calliope, and apparently it's like a floral musk scent, so a little bit different than Ella Langley's, which was more floral and tobacco and whiskey and kind of those flavors. This one's probably going to be a lot more feminine to kind of stay in line with Megan Maroney's brand. Also, that's kind of the flavor or the scent profile that I prefer, the more floral musk per scents. Having said that, you can check it out at her website, MeganMaroney.com.
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That is Ella Langley with Morgan Wallen. I can't love you anymore. A phrase that I like to say to my exes when they call me after 6 months after we break up. And then I like to tell them how hot my new man is, even if I don't have one. And God, keep them always on.

0: enough.
1: If you are dating a golden retriever boyfriend, you might want to open your eyes. He could be a little bit of a red flag. According to psychologists, that is. My name is Tori D, and we've all heard of the black cat golden retriever relationship. Now, psychologists are starting to say that golden retriever men may actually come rife with a lot of boundary issues as well as codependency issues. So if your boyfriend has been described as a golden retriever, you may want to help him out a little bit more with some emotional intelligence. But if you don't need to, then you don't have to train an old dog with new tricks.

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1: In a 4x4 by you.
0: And we play the other Lou. And that's just some of the L's. 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

Luke Combs. My name is Tori D. I'm still following along with the Taylor Swift, Travis Kelce wedding and There Forever After All, which now you can apparently buy the used trash from inside the venue. It's like $125 and you get a little cube of wedding memorabilia garbage. I guess it's true what they say. One man's trash is another's treasure.

0: What if we don't? Ashley McBride. My name is Tori D. And what if we don't is a phrase that I say to myself a lot. And let me be your day of motivation right now, right? Because yesterday I was sitting there and I was like, man, what happens if I just don't go to the gym? I kind of was, you know, like not in a good headspace and I was hungry and I was tired and I just thought, meh, we don't need to go. We've been going so consistently for the last 3 months. We can take a day off. Okay. And in my brain, my head goes, okay, but what if we don't? And I thought about Ashley McBride and I kind of asked myself, well, what would Ashley do? And she absolutely would get up and go to the gym. In fact, I know that she works out at like a weightlifting boxing gym because I told her I added some of her songs off her new album onto my weightlifting playlist. And she was like, that is so cool. My dream is to have a fighter walk out to one of my songs. So there's a little Ashley McBride trivia for you.
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I wonder if that's what my ex said to the girl he cheated on me with when he took her to a Chris Stapleton concert. My name is Tori D. That is a very true story. My ex that I was supposed to be exclusive and monogamous with decided to take another woman to a Chris Stapleton concert. And I know Chris played this, and I don't know. Maybe it's just like the trauma of it all. I'm envisioning the two of them all cuddled up dancing to "Think I'm in Love with You" and him whispering it to her. Now, granted, they're not together anymore from what people have told me, but still, like... Chris Stapleton's forever tainted for me.

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0: Another day closer to Shaboozey's new album, The Outlaw Cherry Lee and Other Western Tales, coming out at the end of this month. I believe it's July 28th. I can't wait to see what he does with this project because he is so creative and it's so visual already. I bet the music videos are just going to be insane.
1: Hey, this is Blake Shelton, and my new song, Let Him In Anyway, is out right now. 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

My money is that Miranda Lambert's going to release a perfume and Kacey Musgraves, because Ella Langley, right there would be her, released hers earlier. Megan Maroney just announced her. It's called

Now that Zach Top's dad officially retired from music, Alan Jackson, I wonder if they're going to come out and do like an actual paternity test. Because even Zach Top has said that his parents either are playing along on the joke or they're being serious when they won't tell him if Alan Jackson is actually his dad. So, like, I mean, if it is a joke, kudos to his parents for having a good sense of humor about it. But then if it's not, my God, imagine finding out that your dad is actually Alan Jackson all these years later.

0: My name is Tori D, and I think my gym crush just wants to be by me. That was Luke Combs, by the way, with Be By You. And I say that because when I was at the gym the other day, my little gym crush, you know, the Chronicles that I've been keeping you up on, I crossed path him, and he crossed by me, and then we make eye contact with each other across from the gym, and then, you know, like, we're in each other's vicinity. He followed me around the gym this time. Like, he everywhere that I went, he popped up, and not necessarily was working out, but, like, more or less was just, like, sitting on machines, looking like he had his eyes closed, but I wonder if he actually didn't, because somehow every time I thought his eyes were closed and I moved to a new machine, boom, there he'd be. So again, things are getting pretty serious. And just know that, like, when we get married, like, you will get a personal invitation to the wedding.
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0: hot off the presses. Got some Nashville gossip for you. My name is Tori D, and it appears that Maren Morris and Cassidy Pope are dating. The two of them posted an Instagram story where they are kissing on the lips, and the caption, "She won't go out with you because she's out with me, silly." Now, it could just be two girlfriends having fun on a night out, you know, one too many martinis or whatever. But the internet is all abuzz saying that this is the latest Nashville couple.
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It's Tori D hanging out with you. That song right there, one of my favorites, mainly because it has Ko, who is my favorite. And I love to see how he's just kind of turned his life around and gotten healthy.

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1: 4x4 by you. 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You know what I mean? You know what I'm talking about, right? Like, there's a reason why they pay me the big bucks to not do marketing, and that's probably it, because I'd come up with ideas like that that then I would have to explain in a commercial, and I just, there's not enough words. 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

0: Tori D hanging out with you, and I wonder what Bunny XO's ex, Jelly Roll, would say about the videos that are coming out of her and 25-year-old Netflix reality TV star Dylan Wolf making out at Jelly Roll's bar over 4th of July weekend, because that just feels kind of bold on her part to do.
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0: Hey, Jackson Dean here, and my new song, Make a Liar, is out now. Y'all go check it out.
1: So, it looks like Post Malone has gone country. 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

Garcia hanging with you. What's going on, bestie? How are you doing? I know. I told you the weekend would be here soon enough. Well, okay, it's not quite here, but I think we're pretty close, right? I've got great music on the way. Jelly Roll. Jordan Davis would Turn This Truck Around. And right now it's John Morgan with Kid Myself.

0: Heads up, it's the latest from Jelly Roll. So the 2026 Emmy nominees were announced, and medical drama, The Pitt cleaned up 25 nominations. I think it's time I started watching this show. I don't know. I just don't think about it when I'm watching shows, I guess. Hacks was close behind with 24, which is a record for a comedy series in a single year. I do love Hacks because I'm a huge Jean Smart stan. I love her so much since Designing Women when I was a kid, and then the reruns of Frasier that I watch all the time. Oh my goodness. Jean Smart on Frasier was probably one of my most favoriteest special guests ever. She was hilarious.
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Kiki Garcia 26, Great Day to Be a Girl on Facebook. 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

0: Nicole got her request in for Justin Moore. 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
1: Yo, it's Russell Dickerson. This is Work Your Wild. Fun fact about Work Your Wild is Red Hot Chili Peppers are co-writers on this song because of the You're My Butterfly Sugar Baby reference in the song. 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Work Your Wild.

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It is Kiki Garcia with you. What's happening? Are you ready for the weekend? I know. I so am. Luke Bryan coming up. Jason Aldean right now. Jelly Roll, need a favor.

0: Five Star Weekend is out on Peacock. Now, this is an Ellen Hildebrand book that they turned into a series on Peacock starring Jennifer Garner. I don't know if I love Jennifer Garner being in it, but I cannot wait to watch it. I devoured this book. It was so, so good. And I love anything from Ellen Hildebrand. So I'm hoping the series keeps up and is as good as the book. But I know I'm going to get disappointed because it never is, right?
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on the way from Zach Top, also the band Perry with You Lie. What would you love to hear, bestie? Kiki Garcia 26. You can find me on TikTok. You can find me on Instagram too. Let me know what you're doing, what your favorite song is, and I will try my very, very best to get it on the radio.

0: 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It's Tyler Hubbard, and that was my new single, Land.
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0: We've got Keith. Must have been me. We've got Kenny. Just to say we did. And we've got Kane. Put the miles on. And that's just some of the K's. Country music's got you covered.
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0: Get to Drinkin'. It's Zach John King. So I'm looking at the Emmy nominees, and I got to Best Limited or Anthology Series. I'm not sure what that means, but All Her Fault from Peacock made it. That was so, so good. Really good. The Beast in Me. Oh, that was another good one. Beef on Netflix. DTF St. Louis is on there. And Love Story, the John F. Kennedy Jr. and Carolyn Bessette story. Yeah, good luck. Good luck up against that one. You know Love Story is going to win. It was so good. And part of the reason why that little limited series was so good was the music. Oh my goodness, the music. The music had a chokehold on me. I don't know about you, but I have a feeling it probably did. It was so good.
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Morgan Wallen with Smile. That's going out to Gary. Thank you so much for listening. While you work, what would you love to hear? Kiki Garcia 26. You could be like Gary. You can get your request in as well. You can find me on Instagram and on TikTok. And if you follow me on TikTok, I'll follow you back. Or you can find me on Facebook as well. Great Day to Be a Girl. I also have a new website that you can subscribe to, and it's called Bestie Letter. Go check that out because you're going to find a lot of inspiration there. I'm just saying.

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2: Killing Me, actually, I wrote here at the ranch as well. I just kind of run around hunting. We're actually in the middle of another song, and I started playing that melody just kind of out of nowhere, and I stopped both of them, and I said, this melody, I don't know where this just came from, but we got to chase it. Whenever that just kind of fell out of my brain and chased that whole idea, and turned out to be a great song on the record.

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0: 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And Kane Brown put some miles on it. But Shaboozy? 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

It is Kiki Garcia. Oh my goodness, Bestie. What are we doing this weekend? I'm going on a little walk with friends. I'm going to one of my friend's 30th birthday party, and I'm going to my book club this weekend. I know. Oh, it's another busy weekend, huh? Riley Green coming up, Max McNown, Better Me for You. And right now it's Miranda Lambert with Mama's Broken Heart.

0: By the way, Miranda Lambert was at Taylor Swift's wedding this weekend. I know. I love that for her. I wonder if Blake was there. That would have been awkward. Although in a room with over 1,000 people, I doubt you're bumping into your ex. I wonder if they ever talk. Because, I mean, let's be honest, they do run in the same circles. You can't really avoid each other forever. I mean, look at Brad Pitt and Jennifer Aniston. They run into each other. They see each other. Yeah, I don't know. I wonder. I need to know. I'm going to try to find out. And of course, I'll let the besties know because we got to know the dirt, right? I love the tea.
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Keys, wallet, Lainey Wilson. I got the dance down. Boom. How are you doing the TikTok yet? I know. She's all over TikTok, by the way. So if you want to be closer to Lainey Wilson and see behind the scenes, make sure you're following Lainey on TikTok. You will love it. Luke Combs on the way this hour, and Cole Swindell.

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0: music on the way from Dustin Lynch and George Burge. What would you love to hear? Kiki Garcia 26. Great day to be a girl on Facebook. You can find me on social media. 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
2: The U.S. Treasury quietly released its official financial report for 2025. It appears by its own numbers, the U.S. government seems insolvent. It's reported that the Treasury shows about $6 trillion in assets and over $47 trillion in liabilities. Add it all up, and it looks like the U.S. owes more than $130 trillion it doesn't have. If that were a family, they'd earn $52,000 a year, spend $73,000, and already be more than $1 million underwater. Any accountant would call that insolvent. So how does the government fix this? It can print money, which erodes your purchasing power, it can raise taxes, or it can cut benefits. And none of those can help to protect you. That's why many people who have something to

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Garcia with you. We are so close to the weekend. You and me, one more step closer. We got this. We're doing it. You're done. I know. I watched a lot of Balin this week, okay? Party coming up, Ella Langley, and right now, Kane Brown with Woman.

0: TV and movies, Oh Brother, Where Art Thou? Tops a ranking of the best mythology movies of all time. It's followed by Princess Monica. I don't know. I've never heard of that before. Black Orpheus is on the list as well. And Beyonce's Lemonade. What? By the way, The Odyssey is in theaters next Friday. I know my husband is like, we've got to see that movie. That is totally on his list of movies he wants to see. Sure, a Matt Damon movie. I am always down for a Matt Damon movie. Listen, I'm from Massachusetts, so it's kind of in our contract that we have to watch every Ben Affleck, Matt Damon movie, Marky Mark movie there is out there. So, yeah, sure. I'll go see The Odyssey.
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about Taylor Swift and her residency. So if you haven't heard, Madison Square Garden and the Sphere in Las Vegas, they're in a bidding war trying to get Taylor Swift to start a residency at either place. And right now I heard the money is up to like $1 billion. Isn't that crazy? That's crazy money. And what's crazier is they will make that money up for sure. I don't know what she's going to do, but she is apartment hunting in New York City. I'm just saying.

0: 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Good thing country music's got you covered.
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0: Garcia, and it's time for me to move out of here. 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
1: Hey, y'all, this is Brantley Gilbert, and this is my new song, Good Damn. Good Damn is a song I wrote with my good friends Brock Berry Hill, Taylor Phillips, and a fellow you might know by the name of Hardy. And it's a song about shooting your shot, long story short. Hope y'all dig it.

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3: Face it later. This is Network Indiana. I'm Ryan Hedrick. Indiana's gas tax holiday is expected to leave the state and local governments nearly a half a billion dollars short. People filling up have been saving about 61 cents a gallon, and the pause ends on August 6th. Those taxes usually pay for the road work, and Governor Braun's team says cities and counties will get reimbursed for what they're missing. Braun says the state's reserves can handle it. The break also pushed Indiana's gas prices to some of the lowest in the country. However, this morning, Indiana gas averages trending up. $3.26 is the price for regular unleaded. That's a 17-cent jump from where it was last week. The war in Iran has something to do with that. Drivers in Greenwood may have to fork over a little more dough next year. Here's Jarrett Lewis.
4: The city is considering implementing a wheel and vehicle excise tax. They passed an ordinance on first reading during a meeting earlier this week. The ordinance is set to be looked at again during the council's next meeting next month. Greg Wright, controller for the city of Greenwood, told Fox 59 that the new money raised would go towards road projects.
5: I know it's not going to be popular, but at the same time, neither are potholes.
4: Cars registered in Greenwood would have to pay $25 a year. Those who own a bus, semi, or RV would have to pay $40.
3: Hundreds of people packed a church in Elkhart County last night to speak about a proposal to rezone land near Bristol for a possible data center. The meeting was moved to St. Mark's Church to handle the large crowd. The Indiana Fever come away with the win in Phoenix last night, 92-89. Kelsey Mitchell, 29 points. The Indiana Pacers tip off summer league play today in Las Vegas. They play the Cleveland Cavaliers at 4:30 Eastern, and then they play the Philadelphia 76ers on Saturday. It's a five-game schedule. This is Network Indiana.
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10: This is Hoosier Ag Today's Friday Farm Market Preview. Back and forth markets this week, but today, Carl Setzer, Consus Ag Consulting, we get set for a USDA supply and demand update noon Eastern time. What do you expect prior to that release as far as market movement?
11: I think we're going to see some choppy two-sided action in the market. Just looking at everything, there's likely going to be something in this report for everyone. That said, I don't think there's going to be anything really earth-shattering in here that would shake the market up. Sometimes a neutral report can get a bullish reaction, though, so we'll have to keep an eye on it. I'm going to be looking more at weather forecasts. I think once this data comes out, we trade it for probably 15, 20 minutes, right back to weather forecasts, especially the potential for a dome to set up over the western Corn Belt.
10: That's Carl Setzer, and I'm Ian DeEubank. Hoosier Ag Today, timely, relevant, credible.
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1: 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Today's your day. Your mountain is waiting, so go. 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
1: Cash grain markets have been moving against the season trend, and Indiana agriculture comes alive next week. This is Hoosier Ag Today. I'm Greg Allen. Over the past month, cash grain markets have been moving against the seasonal trend. New research from Purdue University shows corn and soybean basis levels strengthened across much of the eastern corn belt during June, when basis typically weakens as supplies remain available and new crop expectations grow. Josh Strine, a graduate research assistant in agricultural economics at Purdue University, says corn basis against the July futures contract strengthened in 38 of the 40 crop reporting districts tracked across the region.
2: The defining feature of the current basis map is the increasing basis from west to east. In Ohio, corn basis is running well above the three-year historical average across every tracked district. Northeast Ohio is the most extreme example. Basis in the district is currently even with July futures and 27 cents above the historical average for this time of year. Indiana is broadly above the historical averages as well, with many districts carrying positive or near even corn basis.
1: And with soybeans, Strine says basis held steady or strengthened across all tracked districts.
2: In Indiana, basis is just 2 cents below July futures and well above the historical average. Michigan has the strongest soybean basis relative to historical averages in the region. Southeast and West Central Michigan are both running 30 cents or more above their two-year averages. Basis in these districts remain negative in absolute terms, around 10 to 20 cents per bushel below July futures.
1: For farmers with grain still in storage, the stronger basis has created opportunities to improve cash prices without relying solely on futures market gains. Strine says basis will continue to be a key factor to watch as the market shifts its focus toward the size of this year's harvest. Find Josh Strine's full report on our website, HoosierAgToday.com. The rich history of Indiana agriculture will come alive next week in Pulaski County as a sea of beautifully restored red and green vintage tractors will cover Winnemac Town Park. C.J. Miller has more.
3: The sound of antique tractors will fill the air July 16th through 19th at the Pulaski County Fairgrounds as the Northern Indiana Power from the Past is preparing for its 49th annual Summer Power Show. Chuck Narr, one of the event's organizers, says you'll see a large number of both vintage John Deere and International Harvester tractors on display, as well as an equal number of farmers and collectors who claim that one brand has always been better than the other.
4: That's as old as Cain and Abel, you might say. 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
3: Beyond the featured machinery, regardless of the color, the show also features live sawmill and corn shredding demonstrations. Narr notes that the organization's mission is centered on keeping rural history accessible to all generations.
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3: Admission is just $5 for adults. 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
4: When a child comes, you know, a 10, 12-year-old that grandpa's told him about things, why, they can see it live and see the demonstrations like the thresh machines, the corn shelling, the sawmill, all goes on all day long at our show.
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5: 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In the grandstand tonight is the All-Star Circuit of Champions TQ Midgets. 4 o'clock, the gates will open, and at 7 o'clock, the event starts. A pit pass will be $30, grandstands $10, and 5 and under is free. All times are weather permitting. 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Carnival Rides with Laura's Ideal Rides will open at 6 p.m. tonight. Join WTRE at 5 p.m. live on the air or live in person in the Community Building for live at 5. We'll see you at the fair. From the Decatur County Sheriff's Department, on July 4th at approximately 3:13 a.m., Decatur County Communications received a call regarding a physical altercation between two males on Race Street in Westport. The investigation determined that Jake G. Brewer, age 27, went to the residence on Race Street and confronted the resident there. Brewer produced a firearm, pointed it at the resident, and pulled the trigger, but the firearm did not discharge. The physical altercation then ensued between Brewer and the resident. Both Brewer and the resident suffered injuries. Brewer then left the residence and was located shortly thereafter at a location in Jennings County. The firearm Brewer brought to the residence was recovered at the Race Street location and was later determined to have been stolen from a residence in the Millhausen area of Decatur County. Brewer was arrested on the following charges: attempted murder, a level 1 felony, intimidation, a level 5 felony, theft, a level 5 felony, and battery, a level 6 felony. Brewer had his initial hearing in the Decatur County Circuit Court on Wednesday, July 8th, and bond was set at $750,000. Assisting the Decatur County Sheriff's Department was Decatur County Communications, Decatur County EMS, Westport Fire Department, and Jennings County Sheriff's Department. The Decatur County Public Library received a grant from Decatur County Community Foundation. The Greensburg Decatur County Public Library is thrilled to announce they have received an amazing $19,471 in funding from the Decatur County Community Foundation for the professional conservation treatment of a collection of glass plate negatives. In 2012, a box of 389 glass plate negatives dating from the 1860s to the late 1880s was found in the attic at one of the buildings in downtown Greensburg and donated to the Greensburg Decatur County Public Library. This collection of ambiotypes offers portraits of various people, men, women, children, Civil War veterans, and families. The funds will be used for a conservation treatment on a portion of the photographic collection. Local history librarian Jennifer Leach states that we are so appreciative and excited to receive the support from the Decatur County Community Foundation to put towards the conservation of this important historical photograph collection. This collection offers a special window into our community's past. Once the photographs are cleaned and stabilized, they will be scanned and digitized to be available and enjoyed by the community for a very long time. The Greensburg-Decatur County Public Library will be keeping a close eye on the progress of these glass plate negatives.
6: 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The beloved Ham It Up Award also returns for its third year in memory of Merrill Smith. This award celebrates entries that bring extra personality, humor, energy, and crowd interaction to the parade route. 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States Tree City Fall Festival Vice President Robin Meyer. Parade entry forms can be found on the Tree City Fall Festival, treecityfallfestival.com, and must be submitted by September 4th. Anyone with questions is encouraged to contact the Tree City Fall Festival through their Facebook page. For WTRE, this is Kathy Versman.
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8: WTRE's weather forecast from NOAA.gov. For Friday, calls for showers likely with a high of 82. For Friday evening, thunderstorms with mostly cloudy skies and a low of 68. Then for Saturday, mostly cloudy skies and a high near 82.
6: 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Keely is a member of the Jackson Sparkies Club. She attends South Decatur High School. Keely has been in 4-H for 11 years. Keely was nominated by Jill Shetmer. Jill shares that Keely is active in school activities, band, SAD, peer group, cadet teaching, and community activities, including the past Westport Orchestra. She was a member of the Decatur County Greensburg Marching Band for 4 years and drum major for 1 year. She currently gives piano lessons, helps out with Main Street Westport, and works at North Vernon Walmart. She's a senior at South Decatur High School and plans on attending Indiana State University and major in music director and minor in psychology. This is Keely's 11th year showing rabbits. Congratulations to our 4-H'er of the day, Keely Pavin, presented by the Greensburg Optimist Club, spreading optimism for 55 years.
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1: That's as old as Cain and Abel, you might say. That rivalry between the red and the green, you know, that goes back generations.
0: 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I'm C.J. 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
6: It's time for your Decatur County Fair weather forecast. 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This weather report brought to you by the Willows of Greensburg.
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3: 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In the grandstand tonight is the All-Star Circuit of Champions TQ Midgets. 4 o'clock, the gates will open, and at 7 o'clock, the event starts. A pit pass will be $30, grandstands $10, and 5 and under is free. All times are weather permitting. 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Carnival rides with Laura's Ideal Rides will open at 6 p.m. tonight. 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We'll see you at the fair.
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5: WTRE's weather forecast from NOAA.gov. For Friday, calls for showers likely with a high of 82. For Friday evening, thunderstorms with mostly cloudy skies and a low of 68. Then for Saturday, mostly cloudy skies and a high near 82.
6: 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But that's okay.
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7: 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Davis also helped write a few of Ball's movies, including Yours, Mine, and Ours, starring Ball and Henry Fonda.

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9: It's time for your Decatur County fair weather forecast. We're expecting 2 to 3 feet of drama this evening, with malarkey blowing in from all directions. This weather report brought to you by Napoleon State Bank.
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1: 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Oil prices slid by more than 2% on Thursday on worries that inflation and a slowing economy could weigh on oil demand, even as the growing conflict between the U.S. and Iran limits supply by delaying a full reopening of the Strait of Hormuz. Crude was down $2 even at $71.52 a barrel. The average price for Indiana unleaded gas was $3.21, 63 cents lower than the national average. Yesterday's ending corn bids from Indiana ethanol plants, $4.71 in Portland, in Marion, $4.48, $4.46 in both Clymers and North Manchester, and in Union City, $4.67. Louis Dreyfus in Claypool was paying $12.06 for beans delivered by the end of July. I'm Greg Allen. Hoosier Ag Today, Indiana's Farm Network.
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0: Hello, this is Mayor Joshua Marsh, and this year I'm proud to support our 10-year 4-H members as they're recognized for their dedication to their craft. 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
0: Congratulations to all of these 4-H members that have achieved 10 years in the club. We're so proud of you and your continued dedication to agriculture, projects, and community, and we look forward to continuing to see what's next for you. This sponsorship has been paid for by the committee to elect Joshua Marsh.
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3: From the Decatur County Sheriff's Department, on July 4th at approximately 3:13 a.m., Decatur County Communications received a call regarding a physical altercation between two males on Race Street in Westport. The investigation determined that Jake G. Brewer, age 27, went to the residence on Race Street and confronted the resident there. Brewer produced a firearm, pointed it at the resident, and pulled the trigger, but the firearm did not discharge. The physical altercation then ensued between Brewer and the resident. Both Brewer and the resident suffered injuries. Brewer then left the residence and was located shortly thereafter at a location in Jennings County. The firearm Brewer brought to the residence was recovered at the Race Street location and was later determined to have been stolen from a residence in the Millhausen area of Decatur County. Brewer was arrested on the following charges: attempted murder, a level 1 felony, intimidation, a level 5 felony, theft, a level 5 felony, and battery, a level 6 felony. Brewer had his initial hearing in the Decatur County Circuit Court on Wednesday, July 8th, and bond was set at $750,000. Assisting the Decatur County Sheriff's Department was Decatur County Communications, Decatur County EMS, Westport Fire Department, and Jennings County Sheriff's Department.
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5: WTRE's weather forecast from NOAA.gov. For Friday, calls for showers likely with a high of 82. For Friday evening, thunderstorms with mostly cloudy skies and a low of 68. Then for Saturday, mostly cloudy skies and a high near 82.
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9: Tree Country 1330 WTRE. It's 9:17 on this. It's a little misty out there on this Friday morning, but that's okay. It's not scorching hot. We're going to take it for fair season. And last night kicked off the first day of the fair, day two today. Yesterday, the goat show that went on most of the day yesterday. So some great winners coming out of that. Right now, we've got Mark with us at Byright. Good morning, Mark.
11: Well, good morning, Emily. It's a little different on a Friday morning with me and you instead of just me and Chris.
9: So, I know. Yeah. I said, bud, it's fair. I'm bumping you out of here. So he's gone. Took him right out. He had bigger fish to fry, like that big parade that is coming on Sunday.
11: That's exactly right. So, yeah, he's got his hands full there. So,
9: and we'll let him handle that parade. I don't want to trade him spots for that one. So,
11: nope, there's no reason to. That's exactly right. And you know what? Yesterday was a good kickoff to the county fair. And, yeah, the Goat Show, in fact, that actually went into extra innings, I think, last night or
9: it
11: yesterday.
9: It did. I heard the competition was very fierce, and some of the showmanship classes took a little bit longer because of that, which is, I mean, I think that's great news that it's like that.
11: That is great. That's fantastic. And you know what? That's what it's all about. It's, in fact, that's always what my parents always kind of taught us and instilled in us is showmanship. It's not so much what you do with the animal, it's the showmanship part of it. So that's where you shine as an exhibitor. So that's
9: absolutely
11: good.
9: Yeah.
11: And then in the new community building, they had some contests in there. They had the creative writing and speech contest last night put on by several different young 4-H'ers. And I was totally impressed. You know, I sat through it. I was totally impressed with the kids in their speeches. So
9: I'm going to brag. Our WTRU's Jaden Lawrence, he helps us out all the time with our tech stuff. And he did speech last year, and he did it again this year. He got reserve grand champion this year, so he'll be going back to state. So we're very proud of him. He did a great job.
11: Yep, he certainly did. That was one of the good ones. Let me see. I forget what his speech was all about.
9: I think it was his about America's 250, I think.
11: Yes, it was. Yeah, it was. Because the other one, the boy that won it, was about the Constitution, so the Declaration of Independence.
9: Oh, okay.
11: So, pretty unique. So, and it was good. I talked to him a little bit after the context too, and a great young individual. So.
9: And that takes a lot of guts to get up there and to give a speech. I mean, they had a pretty decent crowd watching them yesterday, and, of course, the judge. So I think I commend them highly for that.
11: That's exactly right. And even the young, I know they were in high school, but there was three younger girls that there was a younger boy, too. And I'm sure they were still in, I know two of them are still in grade school.
9: Okay.
11: And I think the other couple was probably in the middle school, they call it now, so junior high in my day. but yeah, I mean, that's still great for third year members and all the way up to 10 year. I don't know what the Lawrence boy or the Barnes boy, what they are in 4-H, either their ninth or 10th year. So that's great. So, like I said, it was a very interesting night, and anybody that didn't see it, they missed out on a lot. But apparently, somebody, I don't know if it was the extension office or who, but it was live streaming it, because my son commented on one of the speeches after the contest was over with, and I just quizzed him. I said, well, how'd you know about it? So I know he wasn't there, so... So that's good, yeah.
9: I thought it was a great night for the opening night. We had great weather, and, I mean, it was a little bit sticky, but nothing we couldn't handle.
11: No, that's exactly right. You know, I would, it's kind of like I told Robin Meyer at his tent for the Tree City Fall Festival. We talked a little bit. I told him, I said, you know what, I could handle this kind of weather for the next week. So.
9: Yeah, me too. Let's sign us up for that, right?
11: That's right. But anyway,
9: did you get to enjoy any good fair food or treats last night?
11: Well, no, I didn't, because I was really wasn't in a rush, but I just didn't. I know I got some long nights and long days coming ahead, so I'm going to get plenty of chance. In fact, actually starting tonight.
9: Okay.
11: So I know I'm going to get that chance yet tonight. So. I know there is a lot of, I did walk around to kind of see a little bit of the exhibitors, the vendors. There's quite a selection out there, so.
9: Wide variety. You can pick from anything.
12: That's exactly right.
9: I had my church lemonade last night. That was the only thing I did have yesterday. I'll start my journey tonight through the fair food, but I had to have my church lemonade last night, and it was delicious as always, so.
12: Uh-huh. Well, that's good. So, and, I mean, they've got a prime spot right there. They're where they're always at, right at the end of the building. So, you can't beat it. And it's right as you're going into the new community building, too. So,
9: they do have a prime spot. I was not even thinking about the new building being right there. I was just focused on getting my lemonade. Uh-huh. Yes, they are in a great spot.
12: And you know what? I didn't realize, I know we were concerned about having anything on the stage and everything during the fair,
9: yeah,
12: because we wasn't sure how crowded that community building, that new building, would be with all the 4-H projects in there. There's a lot of room in there yet.
9: It's such a nice sized building. It was very comfortable yesterday. You know, just the temperature is very nice, and you can fit a lot of people in there because it got crowded, but there was still plenty of room for people to roam around.
12: That's exactly right, and all the exhibits in there. Why, I know there's several hundred exhibits in there, but it's kind of hard to believe that used to take up two and a half buildings out in the fairgrounds. So it's kind of unbelievable that it all fits in basically one half of that new building.
9: It is, so, isn't it?
12: Yes,
9: it's so. We're very lucky. It looked good. The midway looked great with the new pavement down. That looked great. People seemed to be out there enjoying it as well. So I think we're off to a good start.
12: Well, I would like to think so. So, and you know what? Going on with the fair info, why we got the TQ Midgets tonight in the midway. And for the first night of free music out there, now this is still in the old Farm and Home building. I mean, we've got Feltman's music studio there. I think he's got 20 of his students putting on a nice little performance tonight for, it's actually 3 hours. Starts at 7 and ends at 10. So.
9: How else? And that's a lot of our local kids around here that'll be in that show.
12: That's exactly right. So, I mean, there's a good chance to take a break and sit down and kind of enjoy some local music. And like I said, it's free, no charge. And that's just like actually, Willie Feltman with his music studio kind of kicks off the next 4 days of free music out there. So that's a good way to start on a Friday night. So that's perfect.
9: It is. We are geared up and ready to go. I think tonight Kevin Kreitz is going to join us, and Smyrna Guys and Gals, always love to talk with them and see what they're going to have. You know, their booth is outstanding. And then the Tree City Fall Festival, they're going to be on tonight. So got a great lineup. Oh. And then our 4-H-er of the day. Oh, our 4-H-er of the day will be on with us later this week. She is at a college visit, so we will have her later. Yeah.
12: All right. Well, that's good. So, and that's nice that you do a 4-H-er of the of the day, so that's a nice little plug for them. That's another nice little pat on the back for all the kids, because trust me, it is a lot of work. I know there's posters and that they look like there wasn't much put into them, but trust me, there certainly is. There's a lot of time and effort that goes into them, and sometimes it's maybe not just the 4-H-er. Sometimes it's maybe the parent as well gets a little involved, but for encouragement and that, but there's a lot of time and effort in all the projects out there.
9: And there absolutely is, and I hope people take the chance and opportunity to be able to go and look at the projects, both 4-H and open class. I got a chance to take a stroll through there last night because the open class puts in a lot of work as well. So I think we've got a great lineup out there, and excited for the community to go out and enjoy it all.
12: Uh-huh. That's exactly right. So. But anyway, I guess maybe we better get back to just a little bit of the informational Friday. Although this is kind of informational information.
9: No, I think so. I think people want to hear what we have to tell them, right?
12: Well, yeah, I think so. But anyway, I'm just going to cut it short on instead of the three vehicles. I'm going to just kind of brag about one future vehicle that we got coming up, and it's kind of in a growing trend, like I said maybe a couple of weeks ago, that we were trying to expand a lot grow our under 20 or Thrifty Tuesday vehicles on the lot. And it's kind of growing out there slowly but surely. And this next one that we got coming in should be probably available probably the first part of the week. I know it's been through the shop. I think it's just waiting to be detailed. So it ought to be ready the first part of the week. But it's a nice kind of a bluish-gray 2019 Ford Escape. And it's the SE trim line. So it's got the basics. Plus, you've got heated seats in the front for later on this fall and this winter. It is an all-wheel drive. You've got a power seat on the driver's side. It does have a remote start that I saw. Of course, like I said, it's going to have all the other features to it, like AM FM stereo, along with Bluetooth hookup, tilt steering, and cruise control. And it certainly should be a Thrifty Tuesday priced vehicle, so that kind of gives you a little hint too of where it's going to be priced at. And like I said, we got one of those Thrifty Tuesday vehicles going out later this morning, but That under 20,000 crowd out here on the lot is kind of starting to grow. So that's kind of something that, that we've been trying to get going just because we do know that people really kind of need more of that, that style of vehicle. And we're trying to make them good vehicles, too, so they can drive away in and feel confident in them, too. So
9: absolutely. It's just it's tough out there in the world right now. So the more that we can all do to help each other, the better.
12: That's exactly right. So, and like I said, I mean, we're trying to, I know the original Buy Right logo or theme kind of went away back with Cash for Clunkers, but for the 10,000 and under lot, but we're certainly trying to keep it affordable here. So at least more vehicles affordable and still be a nice vehicle that you can drive away in and feel confident in. So anyway. That's really pretty much all I got to do as far as to say about vehicles today, Emily. But
9: okay,
12: I mean, other than that, let's get back with the fair. And like I said, and this weekend there's quite a few events this weekend. Plus, you've got the pig show starts. There's actually 2 days of pig shows, which is great. And they do the same thing with the beef show. It's split up between Saturday night and Monday morning, too, just to kind of cut down on the length of time of the entire show.
9: Yeah, they do the showmanship separately now. Isn't that correct with both of those shows?
12: Yes, and you'd be surprised how much of the show that actually takes up. So that is really nice that the showmanship is both the night before, actually, beef. It's 2 days before. But, that's really great. Tonight's swine showmanship plus county born and raised pigs will show tonight, and then they start first thing tomorrow morning with the rest of the pig show. So
9: there's a dairy show kicks off here in just a little bit at 11, I believe, this morning.
12: Okay, well that's good. And you know what, the dairy numbers, it's kind of grown over. I can remember several years ago actually when my kids were showing dairy cows, because at that time there had to be 8 animals available for the Tom Swain show.
9: Oh.
12: I can remember a couple years that the dairy people, I think we had to bring in a cow or two to get them there to the 8. So that's good that it's expanding in numbers in the dairy line too, so that's nice.
9: Horse and Pony, I think, kicks off about, they may be going now, 9 or 10, but there's a little bit of misting going on, so we are not streaming that one yet. We're going to kind of hold out and see what the sky is going to do before we set everything up with the risk of it getting poured on. So we're going to hold off just a little while, but we'll have that. We'll join the horse show after a while when the skies clear up just a touch.
12: Okay, well, that's good. That's good. Like I said, there's a lot of things going on, and this is a Friday, so if you've got the time, why get out there. I know the Midway doesn't open till 6, but there's plenty of things to do and see before the Midway opens, so.
9: There absolutely is. You know, Mark, you've just been very chill about the fair this year. I enjoy this. Now, rolling with it.
12: No, I kind of like to want to push it. I think it's a great event, and somebody, everybody needs to take participate one way or the other. If they just go out for enjoyment or to root on maybe a nephew or a cousin that's in the projects, why, a little encouragement goes a long ways.
9: That's right. Now, are you going to be in the parade or watching the parade on Sunday?
12: I'll be watching the parade. In fact, I was given a very unique opportunity to have a prime seat.
9: Oh, look at you getting fancy.
12: I was put in one of the curves and at the fairgrounds to kind of keep people back of the, so that they was out of the path of the parade. So,
9: that's still good. That's a good spot to be.
12: Yeah, I'll see everything.
9: Yeah, absolutely. I love it. Well, we are ready. Chris, I was talking with him yesterday, and it sounds like a rather large parade. He has closed registrations, he said, but if you want to be in it, you can still show up. You'll just go at the end. It's just the registration piece has closed.
12: Yep, that's exactly right. I know he closed it, last week already. So that's fine that we got that many people that want to participate. And you know what? I know you said something earlier. I mean, that's a great way to advertise, free advertising for your business, your club, or whatever, just to kind of get your name out there and show off a little bit. And like I said, it's free. So
9: that's right. Hop right in, right?
12: That's exactly right. And you'd be surprised the number of people that's going to be out there on Sunday. I mean, that's the place to be packed. And it's not just at the fairgrounds. It's all the way down Park Road. So
9: It's a long parade, but we're ready. We talked with the sheriff last night. He's ready to lead it, so we're ready to go.
12: Oh, that's perfect. So
9: all right, great. Mark. Well, I heard that you had a question for people out there in Radio Land. Is that true?
12: Yes.
9: Okay.
12: Yes,
9: so, what do you think if they know the answer to this question? What should we give them? What do you think?
12: Well, you know what? I think one of your chill attitude shirts would be perfect.
9: You think so? I think you're right. I think let's do it. Let's let them have the chance.
12: And I kind of made my question a little more modern.
9: Okay.
12: Because I had a couple of new ones. I had a couple ones that, I guess you'd have to be probably 50 plus to really know the answer. But I've made a, and this is especially good for any foodie that's out there, too. So it's all related to the county fair.
9: Okay, so they're going to call 812-663-8733 after Mark asks the question.
12: What's the most unique sandwich out at the fair, and it's only served at one location?
9: The most unique sandwich at the fair and only served in one location.
12: That's correct.
9: All right, Mark. Make sure you send me the correct answer so that I don't screw it up. And we're going to flip phones over and see if we find a winner, okay?
12: That sounds good. Have a good day, and I'm sure we'll see you tonight. Thank you.
9: Bye. All right. Who has the most unique sandwich? We'll see who we got here on the phone. Good morning. You're on WTRE. Who's this?
13: Oh, hi, this is Karen Smith.
9: All right, Karen, what is your guess for the most? I'm waiting on Mark to send me the answer for sure. But what is your guess for the most unique?
13: I'll probably be wrong, but it might be the boneless pork chop at Smyrna.
9: Oh, no, you're very close to the answer, but that is not it. Very close.
13: Okay, thank you.
9: All right, keep thinking, though. Keep thinking.
13: Thank you.
9: Thank you. All right, what is the most unique sandwich out at the fair, and it's only served at one location? 812-663-8733. Now, Karen was very close. She had a portion of that correct. Good morning. You're on WTRE. Who's this?
14: This is Janet Badle.
9: All right, Miss Janet.
14: I am going to say it's Cornerstone Bakery. It's that one that's made with donuts and it's got hamburgers and all that in it.
9: That is not it, but that's a good guess. Very good guess. All right. Bye. Good morning, you're on WTRE. Who's this?
15: This is Crystal.
9: All right, Crystal, what's your guess?
15: I don't know how to pronounce it correctly, but the SMY RMA Smarter Burger.
9: That is it. The

0: number. If you've already won a shirt, you cannot win another one. Good morning, you're on WTRE. Who's this?
1: Nora.
0: All right, Nora, we gotcha. Have a good day. Good morning, you're on WTRE. Who's this?
2: This is Sarah Amrine.
0: Sarah.
2: I got you registered, please.
0: I got you down. Thank you.
2: Okay, thank you.
0: Bye.
2: Bye-bye.
0: Good morning, you're on WTRE. Who's this?
3: This is Janet Badle.
0: All right, Janet, we got you. Thank you.
3: Bye. Thank you. Bye-bye.
0: 812-663-8733. Good morning, you're on WTRE. Who's this?
4: Pam Smiley.
0: Pam Smiley. Thank you, Pam.
4: Thanks.
0: Have a good day. Bye. Good morning, you're on WTRE. Who's this?
5: Hi, it's Rebecca Sims.
0: Hi, Rebecca. How are you?
5: Well, thank you.
0: All right, we got you. Thank you.
5: Thank you.
0: Bye. Good morning, you're on WTRE. Who's this?
6: Hi, this is Karen Smith again.
0: All right, Karen. We got. See, I told you you were close. You were at the right booth, just not the right sandwich. All right, Karen, we got you. Thank you.
6: All right.
0: Bye.
6: Bye.
0: Good morning, you're on WTRE. Who's this?
7: Laura Kearns.
0: All right, Laura, we got you on the list. Thank you. Good morning, you're on WTRE. Who's this?
8: Ginger.
0: Hi, Ginger. How are you?
8: Okay, how you doing?
0: I'm good. Thanks for calling today.
8: Okay, have a good day.
0: You too. Bye.
8: Bye.
0: 812-663-8733. I've got two spots left. Good morning, you're on WTRE. Who's this?
9: Janet Eubank.
0: All right, Janet. I've seen you all over Facebook. We appreciate you following.
9: Well, thank you.
0: All right, we got you on the list. Thank you.
9: Thank you. Bye.
0: Bye. And good. Oh, do I have good morning? Nope. Okay, we got one spot left. Phone jammed up. The phone is jammed. Give it just a moment to think. 812-663-8733. Who's this?
10: Brooklyn.
0: All right, Brooklyn. I got you. Thank you. Bye. All right, that's our 10. Peg, on the back of your sheet of paper, I need you to write down for me 5 numbers between 1 and 10. Peg's writing. It puts it all on her shoulders. I'm going to put her under a lot of stress this morning. It sits in her hands. Who is going to win a shirt? It's all on Peg's shoulders. And she cannot see my list. It is nowhere near her. Nor could she be able to read it because it's in my handwriting. That
11: five
0: of them. It's in my handwriting that no one can read. She's close. We're close to having them. All right. She has given me number 3 is Janet Badle. And she, let's see here. Can I have them just randomly numbered here? So Karen Smith is one of our winners. Laura Kearns is one of our winners. Janet Eubank is one of our winners. And Sarah Amrine is one of our winners. So Sarah Amrine, Janet Badle, Karen Smith, Laura Kearns, and Janet Eubank. Those 5 are our winners from this one. So keep listening because we will have more to come here shortly. We're going to keep giving away. We'll have them in the parade, so don't, no fear there. We're always going to have them for the parade and candy. I told Kathy to jack me up with candy. So next up, we've got Today in Country Music History coming up next.

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0: for today in country music history, brought your way by Mueller Insurance Agency. It's 1955, and born on this day in Easton, Pennsylvania, was Stan Muncy, a songwriter and one of several writer musicians to emerge out of the Muscle Shoals, Alabama music scene. His songs have sold more than 12 million worldwide and has penned tunes for Alabama, Shenandoah, the Statler Brothers, Glenn Campbell, Shania Twain, and Lori Morgan. 1961, Heartbreak USA by Kitty Wells was at number one on the U.S. country singles chart. The track became Kitty Wells' third and final number one, staying at the top spot for 4 weeks and spending 23 weeks on the charts. 1965, born on this day, was American country music artist Ken Mellons, who released his self-titled debut album in 1994. This album produced the single Jukebox Junkie, a top 10 hit on the country songs charts. 1970, born on this day in Columbus, Ohio, was Gary LaVox, a guitarist, vocalist, and songwriter with the American country trio Rascal Flatts. They've scored 11 U.S. country number ones. In 1970, Johnny Cash recorded his third live album at the Grand Ole Opry as a tie-in with Cash's then-current TV series of the same title, The Johnny Cash Show. It spawned the highly successful single Sunday Morning Coming Down, which helped kickstart the career of singer-songwriter Kris Kristofferson. The song and album both reached number one on the country charts. 1991, Alan Jackson, number one on the charts with Don't Rock the Jukebox, the lead single from the album of the same name. His second consecutive number one single on the U.S. Billboard Hot Country Singles also received an ASCAP Award for Country Song of the Year in 1992. That same year, the song was covered by Alvin and the Chipmunks, featuring commentary by Alan Jackson himself for their 1992 album, Chipmunks in Low Places. 2002, Dolly Parton kicked off her first major concert tour in 10 years at the Irving Plaza in New York City. The Halos and Horns tour was to promote the release of her latest album. 2010, Carrie Underwood and Ottawa Senators player Mike Fisher married in a private ceremony in Georgia. 2016, Jerry Greer, the son of American country music artist Craig Morgan, went missing after falling off an inner tube in Kentucky Lake on the Tennessee River. His body was recovered a day later. He was 19 years old. 2021, American fiddle player Byron Berline died at the age of 77 of complications of a stroke. He joined the Flying Burrito Brothers in 1971. Played on Country Honk on the Rolling Stones album Let It Bleed. He also worked with many other artists, including Bob Dylan and John Denver. And in 2024, Dave Loggins died in Nashville at the age of 76. The singer-songwriter, widely remembered for his 1974 composition, Please Come to Boston, which was a top 10 hit in the U.S. for him and was subsequently covered by numerous other artists. A cousin of singer-songwriter Kenny Loggins, he was inducted into the Nashville Songwriters Hall of Fame in 1995. And that is Today in Country Music History, brought your way by Mueller Insurance Agency.
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3: The Decatur County Public Library received a grant from Decatur County Community Foundation. The Greensburg Decatur County Public Library is thrilled to announce they have received an amazing $19,471 in funding from the Decatur County Community Foundation for the professional conservation treatment of a collection of glass plate negatives. In 2012, a box of 389 glass plate negatives dating from the 1860s to the late 1880s was found in the attic at one of the buildings in downtown Greensburg and donated to the Greensburg Decatur County Public Library. This collection of ambiotypes offers portraits of various people, men, women, children, Civil War veterans, and families. The funds will be used for a conservation treatment on a portion of the photographic collection. Local history librarian Jennifer Leach states that we are so appreciative and excited to receive the support from the Decatur County Community Foundation to put towards the conservation of this important historical photograph collection. This collection offers a special window into our community's past. Once the photographs are cleaned and stabilized, they will be scanned and digitized to be available and enjoyed by the community for a very long time. The Greensburg Decatur County Public Library will be keeping a close eye on the progress of these glass plate negatives.
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3: From the Decatur County Sheriff's Department, on July 4th at approximately 3:13 a.m., Decatur County Communications received a call regarding a physical altercation between two males on Race Street in Westport. The investigation determined that Jake G. Brewer, age 27, went to the residence on Race Street and confronted the resident there. Brewer produced a firearm, pointed it at the resident, and pulled the trigger, but the firearm did not discharge. The physical altercation then ensued between Brewer and the resident. Both Brewer and the resident suffered injuries. Brewer then left the residence and was located shortly thereafter at a location in Jennings County. The firearm Brewer brought to the residence was recovered at the Race Street location and was later determined to have been stolen from a residence in the Millhausen area of Decatur County. Brewer was arrested on the following charges: attempted murder, a level 1 felony, intimidation, a level 5 felony, theft, a level 5 felony, and battery, a level 6 felony. Brewer had his initial hearing in the Decatur County Circuit Court on Wednesday, July 8th, and bond was set at $750,000. Assisting the Decatur County Sheriff's Department was Decatur County Communications, Decatur County EMS, Westport Fire Department, and Jennings County Sheriff's Department.
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1: It's time for your Decatur County Fair forecast. When the bees crowd out of their hive, the weather makes it good to be alive. When the bees crowd into their hive again, it's a sign of thunder and of rain. Morning Breeze says enjoy the Decatur County Fair and don't forget your hat.
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2: The Decatur County Public Library received a grant from Decatur County Community Foundation. The Greensburg-Decatur County Public Library is thrilled to announce they have received an amazing $19,471 in funding from the Decatur County Community Foundation for the professional conservation treatment of a collection of glass plate negatives. In 2012, a box of 389 glass plate negatives dating from the 1860s to the late 1880s was found in the attic at one of the buildings in downtown Greensburg and donated to the Greensburg-Decatur County Public Library. This collection of ambiotypes offers portraits of various people, men, women, children, Civil War veterans, and families. The funds will be used for a conservation treatment on a portion of the photographic collection. Local history librarian Jennifer Leach states that we are so appreciative and excited to receive the support from the Decatur County Community Foundation to put towards the conservation of this important historical photograph collection. This collection offers a special window into our community's past. Once the photographs are cleaned and stabilized, they will be scanned and digitized to be available and enjoyed by the community for a very long time. The Greensburg-Decatur County Public Library will be keeping a close eye on the progress of these glass plate negatives.
3: 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Watkins Hydrosteam, 812-614-0032.
4: WTRE's weather forecast from NOAA.gov. For Friday, calls for showers likely with a high of 82. For Friday evening, thunderstorms with mostly cloudy skies and a low of 68. Then for Saturday, mostly cloudy skies and a high near 82.
5: Over the past month, cash grain markets have been moving against the seasonal trend. This is Hoosier Ag Today. I'm Greg Allen. New research from Purdue University shows corn and soybean basis levels strengthened across much of the eastern corn belt during June, when basis typically weakens as supplies remain available and new crop expectations grow. Josh Strine, a graduate research assistant in agricultural economics at Purdue University, says corn basis against the July futures contract strengthened in 38 of the 40 crop reporting districts tracked across the region.
6: Indiana is broadly above the historical averages as well, with many districts carrying positive or near even corn basis.
5: And with soybeans, Strine says basis held steady or strengthened across all tracked districts.
6: In Indiana, basis is just 2 cents below July futures and well above the historical average.
5: Find Josh Strine's full report on our website, HoosierAgToday.com. I'm Greg Allen.
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0: Well, it happened again just last weekend. Another attendance record was set by Luke Combs. He keeps doing this. And this time it was in Sweden. Now, I was looking ahead to what his future dates look like. He's got two nights coming up at Wembley Stadium soon, like right around the 1st of August or so. And the opening for him is going to be Thomas Rhett, who's already had a pretty big month, having officially been inducted in the Music City Walk of Fame. So that's going to be extra big. I wonder what the attendance is going to look like for Luke Combs at Wembley Stadium. I can't wait to find out, and we will be in just a few weeks. And he's on the way in a few minutes.
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0: So is it lead foot or left foot? And have you been singing it wrong all these years? A song making the news this week. Gosh, it's what, over 20 years old. Jody Messina's song, Bye Bye, is in the news. All these commenters commenting on the lyrics saying they've been singing it wrong. One saying, I've been singing left foot down in my accelerator all these years. And that didn't even make any sense. So Jody Messina got online, made a video. It's gone viral of her playing the song acoustically to clear up the mystery. So that was pretty sweet. She's back, of course, with that new album, Bridges, that just came out earlier this month. And also out recently, Cody Johnson's new album, and I've got a new one from that on the way.
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6: 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It's time for your Decatur County Fair weather forecast. Well, the weather looks to be 100% sunshine, but the UV index will be so high, your ice cream will melt before you unwrap it. This weather report brought to you by Russ Hubler Ford.
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8: 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It's 11:42. The Dairy Show is underway. You can watch that on YouTube. I'll wait until what the sky's going to do before we carry some horses just yet, but we've got more shows to come this week for horses. We had goats yesterday. We've got the Morning Mix coming up here in just a few minutes. We'll start at about 11:45. 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So we will be back here in just a few minutes. After Tim McGraw.

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2: Tree Country 1330 WTRE. It's 11:46. 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Day one, check.
0: Did you have fun?
2: I did. It was a really great night.
0: Had a nice crowd.
2: I am just going to say thank you again to the Fair Committee for allowing us to move into the new community building.
0: They are my new best friends.
2: Your new best friends.
0: Oh, absolutely.
2: Number one, that building is gorgeous.
0: It's nice.
2: It's a little, they've got the TVs all around. Very cool that we were on them all. Not sure how cool that was, but
0: I love, though, because the other evening when we were doing some stuff, like, there's weather, and, you know, so chances are at some point during the fair we always have at least one thunderstorm move through.
2: Yeah, but they've designed it so they can put alerts out.
0: Yeah, it's very nice to have all that, but it was so comfortable, and it was so nice that everybody could have a seat and enjoy the things that were going on.
2: And for those asking, because we actually had several came out to watch the show tonight, we think we have the audio problem fixed. We're gonna be able to hear it in the building better. We had a little bit of feedback last night that we couldn't control the overhead sound, so we've got a solution for that tonight. So come out and join us. Last night, we had the sheriff on, and we had Jeremy Paisel on. We had the queen on.
0: We did.
2: And
0: Macy was with her.
2: Yep,
0: she's first runner up. And hospital, DCMH.
2: DCMH, yes, Crystal Hadler. So a big thanks to all those people coming up tonight. We've got Kevin Kreitz. We've got the Smyrna guys and gals. We might get the secret to the Smyrna booth.
0: Oh.
2: To the Smyrna burger.
0: There you go.
2: You think? Maybe.
0: Maybe.
2: Maybe they'll give us. We've got Junior. We've got the Tree City Fall Festival on tonight, and we have got New Directions, Kelly Wampler, and her gang are going to pop over.
0: And our 4-H'ers of the day.
2: We will not today. Our 4-H'ers
0: right,
2: of today
0: yesterday.
2: Will be on Sunday, yes. So, big thank you to everybody coming out yesterday. James, you were out. Did you ride any rides yesterday?
3: Yes.
2: What did you ride?
3: I rode the school bus.
2: Okay.
3: The dragons, the dogs. The Sizzler.
2: You rode a ton of rides last night.
3: I did everything except for the hang glider and the Ferris wheel.
2: So let's talk about the Ferris wheel. You amped yourself up. You said, Mimi, we're going to ride the Ferris wheel, right?
3: Yeah.
2: And then we got to the Ferris wheel and you said, Mimi?
3: Not today.
2: Not today. Do you think by the end of the fair you're going to be ready to ride it?
3: Maybe.
2: Maybe. You're going to keep watching it.
3: Yeah, I'll keep watching.
2: I think you can do it. I think by the end of the fair, you'll be another week older.
3: Yeah.
2: You can do it. What about the pirate boat?
3: No, I did not ride it at all.
2: What do you think about it by the end of the week?
3: It's scary.
2: It's scary?
3: If people weren't yelling, I would ride it, but all I hear is people yelling on it.
2: Just yelling. So you don't want to do that yet?
3: No.
2: So we're thinking about the Ferris wheel again, right?
3: Yeah.
2: Okay, we're thinking about it. Do you think that I should get Mayor Marsh on the Ferris wheel?
3: Yeah.
2: He's kind of like with you with rides. I don't know. We'll see. Well, we've got today is Friday, July 10th, obviously. Beef check-in happened this morning. Horse and Pony Show is going. We've held off on broadcasting that just yet because of the... It's very
0: misty, isn't
2: it? Yeah. The poultry show started at 10. The dairy show going live now on YouTube at 11, I believe, right?
0: Yes.
2: Yes.
0: Yep.
2: 5 o'clock tonight will be Swine Showmanship and County Born and Bred. The community building will open this evening at 4 o'clock. We'll be there at 5 o'clock. The open class will open at 1 o'clock today. I love this every year. Feldman's brings their music kids in.
0: The students
2: in. It's tonight. And I think Mark said this morning they're playing for about 3 hours tonight.
0: Are they really?
2: And they're all nice. For the majority are all local kids. So come out and support them. They will be in the Farm and Home building on that stage down in the grandstand tonight. It's the All-Star Turkin' Up Champions TQ Midgets. I've asked if Tony Stewart's going to show up, but I haven't heard anything yet. That'd he showed up in Columbus in Bartholomew County.
0: You just never know. You don't depending know. On what his schedule looks like.
2: That's right. James, did you make it through the barns last night?
4: We did go
3: I got through the goat barn, the pigs, and some of the sheep.
2: How'd everybody look?
3: Pigs look like they're about to die.
2: It was hot, wasn't it? Yeah, really humid.
3: Yeah, and there's some pigs in there that weren't even pushing 200 pounds yet.
2: Really?
0: It's just very close in there because there was a lot of
2: a lot of
0: show and a lot of stuff. So.
2: There are.
0: And everybody looked good, didn't they?
3: In the concert tonight, I know two people who are playing.
2: You do? Who's going to be playing?
3: Ellie Hungett and...
0: Is she bringing that great big guitar?
3: I'm pretty sure, yeah.
0: Yeah, it's bigger than her,
2: I
0: think.
2: It's a big guitar,
0: it's fun.
3: And Eddie Hungett.
2: All right, we wish them good luck, right?
3: Yeah.
2: Good luck at their show tonight. Do we have any results coming in yet?
0: I don't have anything yet.
2: Okay, so we got a chance to go through open class last night.
0: We did, yeah. Nice, that was really beautiful flower arrangements that they had brought in.
2: They did. Those really stood out yesterday. Mm-hmm. I always appreciate I know you do too, the quilt work.
0: Mm-hmm.
2: And there were fascinating pieces this year. Like, whoa.
0: I'm going to throw Rita Helmick's name out there because I've known Rita for a long time and, you know, she is such a quilter and seamstress. But she had a particular piece that is almost to me like a 3D. It had the layers but it had some little antique handkerchiefs and it had butterflies. So if you get a chance out there, that one just kind of really pops at you because you feel like it kind of envelops you.
2: Very much
0: when
2: so.
0: When you see it. But there's some beautiful pieces of handwork done out there.
2: I will say congratulations to Angie Garrick. She took sweepstakes in the ceramics. Beautiful ceramic pieces in the cabinet.
0: Yes.
2: And while we're talking about Angie, let's talk about Angie's Creation Station.
0: I know. I'm telling you what. Angie and the Painting the Town are at the WTRE booth this year. And it just makes you smile when you see it, their big banner that's up out there. But the fun part of it is that you can take your picture in front of it. And then there's a QR code.
2: QR code, I think, will be up this evening.
0: Okay. Yes. All right. And you can always send it to our Facebook page, the photo and all.
2: And I think, is there a link on our website now to send that?
0: I think maybe
2: our
0: webmaster took care of that. I think he was working on it. But take those pictures and submit them in, and we're going to be giving away a family four-pack of Holiday World tickets when the fair is over.
2: Oh, buddy. Holiday World is worth a snapshot with Angie and the Creation Station.
0: Yeah. So make sure you stop by and see it. It's so darn cute. And while you're there, it gives you all these ideas to go down to Painting the Town
2: and
0: get started on your holiday. And I always think what a cool, like a birthday gift or just a unique thing to make, you know, because what you make and give to somebody is going to be something that they're not ever going to go buy on the store shelf or anything.
2: No, and you can't remake that. It's an original. So.
0: It's a unique. So, yes, make sure you stop by and check that out.
2: Send us
0: your photo.
2: What was your favorite part of last night?
0: You know, the first night, there's a lot to take in, but I made a point. I will say the new building is so nice because it was so comfortable to look at all the 4-H projects. Kids have done a wonderful job. Leaders have done a wonderful job guiding their kids to these 4-H projects and what they had put in. I enjoyed that a lot, and I enjoyed just taking a look at all of that. And then I got out on the fairgrounds and took a couple little walks around, and I went down to the goats, and I went to see the pigs, and I saw the sheep. And I do want to say, right now, we're at this point, we had royal crowning last night.
2: We did.
0: And a little different circumstance than our usual.
2: Well, the goat show, they had some outstanding showmen yesterday.
0: They did.
2: Which is the whole purpose of a livestock show.
0: Yes.
2: And so there, one showmanship class took about 30 minutes to judge, which... kudos to those kids.
0: Well, it started at 10 yesterday morning, and so about 6:30 in the evening, still was going pretty strong. So we're all worked out. It worked out great, but we had the crowning last night of the 4-H royalty, and we want to congratulate Jacob Gerhardt. He is the 4-H king for 2026.
2: That's right.
0: And then we moved down to the goat show, and Miss Chloe Kramer was our 2026 4-H queen.
2: They had just wrapped the goat show up, is that
0: they
2: correct?
0: They just had, yeah. So it was kind of nice because Chloe's down there, and she had gotten her crown and everything. And then also her dad, Pat Kramer, received his certificate of distinction because he was actually helping down there with the shows and all. And then back at the other building, we had the honor, Alan Meyer received a certificate of distinction also. And that was done up on the other side of it. So we'll have all of the royalty names and everything for you. But
2: both distinctions. Very well deserved.
0: Absolutely.
2: A lot of years put into the community and the kids.
0: The support of the 4-H'ers. So we just had just a really, really nice evening. And like you said, we had the Fair Queen and some of her court.
2: I just take joy in her. She's just taking this in. And Macy was her first runner-up, was with her last night. I saw Ella Kors later out on the grounds. But you don't always get that. And I feel like those two last night, they're just soaking up every minute of this.
0: The three of them were in for the 4-H royalty crowning and all of that. And I do have to say that, and I am so impressed. I am so impressed with our youth these days anyway, but how well they speak in public and just present themselves and what good, solid, you can just tell that the way that they've been raised and the way they feel about their community, just, you see a good, solid footing here, and they're what citizens that they're going to be here in our community. And I hope that they all, you know, come back as they get their educations and,
2: well, and
0: continue
2: Ella's,
0: to be a part of.
2: Miss Decatur County is out of school. She completed her cosmetology while
0: she
2: in
0: has
2: high
0: her
2: school,
0: business,
2: so
0: doesn't she?
2: She is just taking care of life, and I love that for her. I love that she just is in it. And like I said, you could just tell in their answering their questions last night. The goat show yesterday was her first time ever in the ring and first show ever for livestock. And you could just tell she had really soaked up every minute of that and enjoyed it. She said, now I'm looking forward to every show this week.
0: Yeah.
2: So yeah, we're just excited to have everybody. I spent a lot of last night visiting, around the, fairgrounds as I made my way. We were able to have our church lemonade, my first one
0: so
2: from the year. So Pam White, if you're listening, it was delicious.
0: And we needed it.
2: We needed it. Yes.
0: We were dried out, and it got kind of warm on our adventure around the fairgrounds.
2: It did. The Midway was very busy last night. James told us about the rides that he did, and he tells me he's going to working up to Ferris wheel by the end of the month or the end of the week.
0: Think so, huh?
3: Maybe.
0: We're working on it.
2: You got your mammal's genes.
0: I've just never been, well, you know me, I'm not heights are not my thing, and
2: rides are not your
0: little
2: thing.
0: Little mild rides are good.
2: Just little ones. I did have a chance last night to visit with Lors. I got to see Andrew and Andy and Lorelei. Mm-hmm. And they were, you know, very excited about the new pavement put down for the Midway. Made life for them just a little bit easier, and accessibility for all of the patrons much better as well. So I thought it was just
0: nice
2: great
0: evening.
2: Nice. And I know you had a chance to talk with Kevin Kreitz this morning.
0: Mm-hmm. They were very pleased, had a great turnout last night, and happy to see so many people out to the opening night of the fair.
2: All right, we're going to take a quick break. Don't go away, because when we come back,
0: James has a plan.
2: James has a plan. So when we come back, get ready for that on Tree Country 1330.
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0: James has a plan.
5: James has a plan. So first off, I just want to remind you, tonight in the grandstand will be the midgets. The TQ midgets are tonight. Our show will be back at 5 o'clock. You can join us again tomorrow morning. You and I will be here at the 11 o'clock hour for our morning mix. And tomorrow going on will be the horse and pony show again. Rabbits are tomorrow. The Gilt and Barrow swine show tomorrow. Beef showmanship at 3:30. And then the buildings will open. We'll be back again at 5 o'clock. And tomorrow night's one of the big nights in the grandstand.
0: Tomorrow night, oh, Derby.
5: It's the demo Derby. I think one year I should drive in it. We could put a camera in there.
0: I'm not going to say a word. But, hey, tomorrow's baby show, too.
5: It is the baby show, yes.
0: Tomorrow morning. So
5: James was a second placer in the baby show.
0: We actually had yesterday, wasn't it? We looked at his picture
5: from the
0: baby show.
5: Yeah.
0: Mm-hmm. So we do want to remind you tonight on the Midway, the carnival will open at 6 p.m.
5: All right.
0: Okay.
5: Very good. Last night was a one-ticket night, I believe. Is it Sunday's the other one-ticket night?
0: Sunday night's discount night, where all rides are one ticket off for the regular price. And then Monday night on Family Day, all rides take one ticket.
5: And then on Tuesday, it's two for Tuesday, so you pay and I ride for free.
0: Is that how that works?
5: That's how that works. And then on Wednesday night, I love they do this. It's free parking night. So.
0: That's cool.
5: Lawrence was already excited. Great free sale tickets. And, you never know. We'll see you around. We've got prizes. So how do you win a prize at the fair? What do you do?
0: How do you win a prize at the fair?
5: What do you have to wear to the fair?
0: Oh. Yeah.
5: Yeah. You got to wear a attitude shirt, right? Yeah.
0: Attitude.
5: Okay, so it's a chill attitude this year. I'm in love with these shirts. I was just in game plan talking about them again, and we
0: the
5: all
0: colors.
5: Love them.
0: We just love the color blue this
5: love
0: year.
5: It all. And it looks a little retro-y. Mm-hmm. I like that, too. Mm-hmm. So real quick, a big thank you to DCMH, Gillenhall Funeral Home, Morning Breeze, Schutte Excavating, Painting the Town, Decatur County Recycling, Overmeyer Agri Group, Let's Hardware and Equipment, Malone Staffing, REMC, PowerStream Fiber, Main Attraction, Steer Heating and Cooling, Porter Oliver Pearson Funeral Home, Milburn Mechanical, The Traveling Hillbilly, Levenstein's. I'm going to have the Traveling Hillbilly. She's got Rainbow Sherbert. I'm having that tonight.
0: Oh, does she really?
5: Yes. 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So big, big thanks to all of those people.
0: I'm hoping she brought back like the Elvis ice cream snack we had at the library when we had Elvis in to visit.
5: I think so.
0: That would be great.
5: I'm not for sure.
0: I know there was some good special
5: stuff.
0: We
5: didn't get over there last night, but we'll go tonight because I saw the picture of the rainbow sherbet, and I'm having that tonight.
0: All right.
5: That's my treat. I think we're going to have the walking taco tonight, and then we will go have ice cream.
0: We're planning our menu.
5: You think so? Okay. Now, James, you've been working on you want to give away an attitude shirt, you said.
3: Yeah.
5: Okay. So, what are they going to do? How are they going to get entered?
3: Call and say your name.
5: Okay. So, all you do is call and say your name, and then how are you going to pick the winners?
3: Write it down on the piece of paper and put it on a spinning wheel.
5: Yeah, we're bringing the wheel of love out.
0: The wheel of love is out.
5: The wheel of love is out.
0: We love the fair.
5: That's right. So you're going to call 812-663-8733. James, how many spots do we have?
9: 16.
5: All right. Are we ready? Everybody ready?
0: Everybody's ready.
5: Okay. 812-663-8733. The phone is thinking. And here we go. Good morning. You're on WTRE. Who's this?
10: Hi, this is Rebecca Sims.
5: All right, Rebecca, we've got you down. Thank you.
10: Thank you.
5: Bye. Good morning. Who's this? Hello?
11: Nora.
5: Oh, who is it?
11: Nora.
5: All right, Nora, we got it. Thank you. All right, 812-663-8733 for your chance at an attitude shirt. Good morning. You're on WTRE. Who's this?
12: Nyla Hill.
5: All right, Nyla. We've got you down. Thank you.
12: Thank you.
5: 812-663-8733. The phone has to do some thinking, you know, it's cycles.
0: Technology.
5: That's right. Mm-hmm. Good morning. You're on WTRE. Who's this?
13: Good morning. This is Jessica McClure.
5: All right, Jessica McClure. We've got your name down. Thank you. Have a good day.
13: You too.
5: Good morning. You're on WTRE. Who's this?
14: Brooklyn.
5: All right, Brooklyn. We got you down. 812-663-8733. The wheel of love is filling up fast. Here we go. Good morning. You're on WTRE. Who's this?
15: Teresa Ruggles.
5: Teresa, we got you down. Thank you.
15: All right. Thanks.
5: Bye. Good morning. You're on Okay. Hang on. It's going. It's thinking. 812-663-8733. Joni Sweet coming in with the first win yesterday.
0: Oh.
5: She was excited. Tree Country, who's this?
16: Liam.
5: Who is it?
16: Liam.
5: Liam, okay. All right, we gotcha. Thank you. 812-663-8733. We've got just a few spots left on the wheel. The phone is a-thinking. It's thinking. It's moving sometimes. And then sometimes it just locks up.
0: It just does its...
5: That's
0: it's
5: right.
0: Like I'm taking a break.
5: Here's your last couple of chances to get in. 812-663-8733 to get you on. Oh, I don't know what that one did.
0: Some days we just don't know.
5: Good morning, on WTRE. Who's this?
17: Sarah.
5: Sarah? Okay, we've got it. Thank you. All right. Count it down, 812-663-8733, if you want in to win a t-shirt. We've had a great response on the Facebook page, that's for sure.
0: I know. It's been a busy one. So.
5: It has been. I know. Not everybody's able to get away at work to call. Some people have bosses that don't let them do that.
0: I know.
5: Such a life, that right?
0: On it.
5: All right, we're going to shut it down. Let's see. Oh, we got quite a few over there. All right, James, pick a color.
0: Oh, there we go.
5: And here it goes. He's spinning the wheel. Here it goes.
18: The wheel's working well today.
5: It is.
18: Green. Teresa?
5: Teresa.
0: Ruggles.
5: Teresa Ruggles, you're the winner of the shirt for this one. All right. You just had one green, right?
9: Yep.
5: One green. All right. Congratulations, Teresa. It'll be here at the station for you. You want to spin one more time?
9: Yeah.
5: All right. Let's spin one more time. He gets into giving stuff away.
0: He does like that.
5: And where it lands, nobody knows. Round and round it goes. That was a good spin. Ooh.
18: I think.
9: Nyla.
5: Okay. All right. Nyla and Teresa, those are our winners this go-round. Keep watching our Facebook. Keep listening on the air. We will be back tonight with you at 5 o'clock. Again, the Dairy Show is live on YouTube right now. We'll see you at 5 o'clock this evening. We'll have all our guests lined up. And
0: I want to thank the Huber family. Brian and Kylie are working on the broadcast of the Dairy
2: They are.
14: Show today. So.
2: We've got some great volunteers, along with Jaden Lawrence. We want to say thanks to him. He's been manhandling the barn, so we appreciate that. Big thanks to Stone's Farm Service for being along with us, as well as Obermeyer Agri Group, Vinyl Solutions, Napoleon State Bank, Port Oliver Pearson Funeral Home, and Powerstream Fiber. We thank all of those folks. It takes a whole community to make this fair work, and we've learned that time and again, not only here, but also down at the fairgrounds. So appreciate everyone's help through this week as we all are there to support our 4-H'ers. Tonight, again, in the grandstand, it'll be the TQ Midget Races. And you never know. If you see Kathy out and about, sometimes she's got things to give away.
14: Sometimes I have prizes.
2: Yep. You keep stowed away, don't you?
14: I do. Yep.
2: All right.
14: Okay.
2: And we can't forget our attitude finale. That'll be on the last day of the fair. And we will start at 6:30. Yep, we'll start giving out tickets at 6:30. So we got to get our show wrapped up and get flipped to the next thing. But at 6:30 on the last day of the fair, that day you can wear any attitude shirt from any year to win.
14: That's right. And Peg has been busy. We have some great prizes.
2: We do. Yes. So we're very excited. Yeah. And then watch for us in the parade on Sunday, because we'll have shirts to give away then, along with some candy.
14: Mm-hmm.
2: You and Dad will be on the front lawn. That's his one broadcast of the year.
14: If he's available. Yes, because,
2: okay.
14: You know, he's got a lot to do right now.
2: I know, but he usually tends to make himself available. Yeah. So
14: we'll start at 5 in the morning so we can get it all finished.
2: Well, we'll be here. There's some rain coming, but yes, they'll be on the front lawn. You'll broadcast that and have it on YouTube. So we've got all the fair stuff to come. We're excited to be a part of it. So we will see you tonight down at the Decatur County Fairgrounds at 5 o'clock on Tree Country, 1330. We'll see you then back tomorrow morning at 11 with Morning Mix.
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3: 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In the grandstand tonight is the All-Star Circuit of Champions TQ Midgets. 4 o'clock, the gates will open, and at 7 o'clock, the event starts. A pit pass will be $30, grandstands $10, and 5 and under is free. All times are weather permitting. 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Carnival Rides with Laura's Ideal Rides will open at 6 p.m. tonight. 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We'll see you at the fair. From the Decatur County Sheriff's Department, on July 4th at approximately 3:13 a.m., Decatur County Communications received a call regarding a physical altercation between two males on Race Street in Westport. The investigation determined that Jake G. Brewer, age 27, went to the residence on Race Street and confronted the resident there. Brewer produced a firearm, pointed it at the resident, and pulled the trigger, but the firearm did not discharge. The physical altercation then ensued between Brewer and the resident. Both Brewer and the resident suffered injuries. Brewer then left the residence and was located shortly thereafter at a location in Jennings County. The firearm Brewer brought to the residence was recovered at the Race Street location and was later determined to have been stolen from a residence in the Millhausen area of Decatur County. Brewer was arrested on the following charges: attempted murder, a level 1 felony, intimidation, a level 5 felony, theft, a level 5 felony, and battery, a level 6 felony. Brewer had his initial hearing in the Decatur County Circuit Court on Wednesday, July 8th, and bond was set at $750,000. Assisting the Decatur County Sheriff's Department was Decatur County Communications, Decatur County EMS, Westport Fire Department, and Jennings County Sheriff's Department. The Decatur County Public Library received a grant from Decatur County Community Foundation. The Greensburg Decatur County Public Library is thrilled to announce they have received an amazing $19,471 in funding from the Decatur County Community Foundation for the professional conservation treatment of a collection of glass plate negatives. In 2012, a box of 389 glass plate negatives dating from the 1860s to the late 1880s was found in the attic at one of the buildings in downtown Greensburg and donated to the Greensburg Decatur County Public Library. This collection of ambiotypes offers portraits of various people, men, women, children, Civil War veterans, and families. The funds will be used for a conservation treatment on a portion of the photographic collection. Local history librarian Jennifer Leach states that we are so appreciative and excited to receive the support from the Decatur County Community Foundation to put towards the conservation of this important historical photograph collection. This collection offers a special window into our community's past. Once the photographs are cleaned and stabilized, they will be scanned and digitized to be available and enjoyed by the community for a very long time. The Greensburg Decatur County Public Library will be keeping a close eye on the progress of these glass plate negatives.
4: The Tree City Fall Festival Committee is excited to announce the annual Tree City Fall Festival Parade, taking place at 10 a.m. on Saturday, September 19th. 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Awards will be presented for Best Decorated. The beloved Hammett Up Award also returns for its third year in memory of Merrill Smith. This award celebrates entries that bring extra personality, humor, energy, and crowd interaction to the parade route. Not only is our parade fun and entertaining for all ages, but it also strengthens our community's pride by bringing together our residents, families, businesses, schools, clubs, and organizations. 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States Tree City Fall Festival Vice President Robin Meyer. Parade entry forms can be found on the Tree City Fall Festival, treecityfallfestival.com, and must be submitted by September 4th. Anyone with questions is encouraged to contact the Tree City Fall Festival through their Facebook page. For WTRE, this is Kathy Versman. Augustus Gene Noodle Reichman, age 55, of Lutz, Indiana, passed away at 6:58 p.m. on Monday, July 6th at Margaret Mary Hospital in Batesville. He was born August 25, 1970, in Cincinnati, the son of Irvin Gene and Teresa Margaret Comello Reichman. He attended Western Hill High School. Noodle has lived in Lutz the past 17 years and was employed at Creative Finishing for 22 years. He loved spending time with his kids and grandbabies and enjoyed riding his motorcycle and making people laugh. He is survived by his son Aaron and Michaela Reichman of Westport, his fiancée Kelly Hood, his brothers Mike Beller Reichman of Mooresville, and Alan Dink Reichman of Milan, grandchildren Heavenly Dew Reichman and Zaylee Biddy Boo Reichman, nephew Alan Bubby Reichman Jr., and nieces Jasmine, Sophia, Josie Reichman, Ashley Shelton, Sydney Reichman. And he was preceded in death by his parents and his brother, Joe Comello. Funeral services will be held at 2 p.m. on Saturday, July 11th at Bass and Gasper Funeral Home in Westport. A time of visitation will be held on Saturday, July 11th from noon until the time of the service at 2 p.m. at the funeral home. Memorial contributions may be made to assist with funeral expenses through the funeral home. Online condolences can be made to the family at bassgasper.com. And again, Augustus Gene Noodle Reichman, age 55, of Lutz, passed away on Monday, July 6th, 2026. Frederick Lee Sturchy, age 84, of Greensburg, passed away at 7 a.m. on Tuesday, July 7th, at Decatur County Memorial Hospital after a sudden illness. He was born July 18, 1941, at Baptist Hospital in Louisville, Kentucky, the son of Rudolph John and Nellie Jane Hodell Sturchy. Fred was 100% Swiss ancestry on both sides. Fred was a 1959 graduate of Fern Creek High School and received his Bachelor of Science degree in agriculture from Murray State University in 1963. During his youth, he worked at Bourbon Stockyards in Louisville. In college, he worked at Logan County Stockyards on weekends in Russellville, Kentucky. At age 18, Fred went into the trucking business, starting Sturchy & Son Trucking. He sold it in 1998. In 1964, he started working for his father, RJ, at Pavey Stockyard in Greensburg. He began as part-time owner and in 1978 became full owner. He sold Pavey's in 1998. He was also involved in commercial cattle feeding in Nebraska, Kansas, and Texas. He was half owner in Heritage Livestock in Bowling Green, Kentucky, and sold it in 2017. He married Barbara Ann Brame on April 4, 1964, in Madisonville, Kentucky. She preceded him in death on November 18, 2017. He is survived by his daughters, Beth and Charles Leslie of Naples, Florida, Sarah and Courtney Schroeder of Greensburg, and son Stephen and Beth Ann Sturchy of Bowling Green, Kentucky, his eight grandchildren and six great-grandchildren. Fred was preceded in death by his parents and his wife, Barbara. Funeral services will be on Monday, July 13th at 1 p.m. at Bass and Gasper Funeral Home in Westport. The service will be live streamed. Burial will follow at South Park Cemetery in Greensburg. A time of visitation will be held on Monday, July 13th from 11 a.m. until the time of service at 1 p.m. at the funeral home. In lieu of flowers, the family asks memorials to be made to Shriners Children's Hospital or Decatur County Community Foundation. Online condolences can be made to the family at bassgasper.com. And again, Frederick Lee Sturgey, age 84, of Greensburg, passed away on Tuesday, July 7th, 2026.
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6: Back roads and what they show, the kinds of things only police know. This is Network Indiana. I'm Ryan Hedrick.
7: Now, every time an officer learns of an officer anywhere in the country that's been shot or critically injured, we all feel that because we all know that it can be, you know, any one of us at any given time.
6: That's NDFOP President Rick Snyder reacting to an Indiana State Trooper shot this morning during a traffic stop at a Speedway gas station in Michigan City.
7: What we find is this, is that we continue to average an officer being shot in the line of duty once every 26 hours in our nation. And it's just a stark reminder of what our officers face day in and day out.
6: There's a heavy police presence in a neighborhood not too far from that gas station. SWAT officers and cops moving house to house with their guns drawn. The man accused of shooting a LaPorte County deputy appeared in court Friday for a hearing about his legal representation. Sherrod Grafton's status of counsel hearing comes 2 weeks after a chaotic court appearance where he was tackled by cops after trying to leave the room during a virtual hearing. The judge is expected to determine whether Grafton has hired an attorney or needs to have one appointed. A legendary piece of Indy history is up for sale.
8: Lane's End, a 1928 Tudor revival estate built for an Eli Lilly executive, has hit the market on the northwest side for just under $8 million. Only two families have ever owned it, and Terry O'Brien was part of one of them.
9: We've had it for 48 years, so we all grew up there, and 61 grandchildren grew up there, and the great-grandchildren grew up there, so it was a great gathering place for a family.
8: The home features nearly 15,000 square feet of living space, original 1928 fixtures, and secret wall panels. Sibling and listing agent Eileen O'Brien says the property represents a historic, once-in-a-lifetime opportunity for the city. Jeanette Cruz, Network Indiana.
6: This is Network Indiana.
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14: WTRE's weather forecast from NOAA.gov. For Friday, calls for showers likely with a high of 82. For Friday evening, thunderstorms with mostly cloudy skies and a low of 68. Then for Saturday, mostly cloudy skies and a high in 82.
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15: Cash grain markets have been moving against the season trend, and Indiana agriculture comes alive next week. This is Hoosier Ag Today. I'm Greg Allen. Over the past month, cash grain markets have been moving against the seasonal trend. New research from Purdue University shows corn and soybean basis levels strengthened across much of the eastern corn belt during June, when basis typically weakens as supplies remain available and new crop expectations grow. Josh Strine, a graduate research assistant in agricultural economics at Purdue University, says corn basis against the July futures contract strengthened in 38 of the 40 crop reporting districts tracked across the region.
16: The defining feature of the current basis map is the increasing basis from west to east. In Ohio, corn basis is running well above the three-year historical average across every tracked district. Northeast Ohio is the most extreme example. Basis in the district is currently even with July futures and 27 cents above the historical average for this time of year. Indiana is broadly above the historical averages as well, with many districts carrying positive or near even corn basis.
15: And with soybeans, Strine says basis held steady or strengthened across all tracked districts.
16: In Indiana, basis is just 2 cents below July futures and well above the historical average. Michigan has the strongest soybean basis relative to historical averages in the region. Southeast and West Central Michigan are both running 30 cents or more above their two-year averages. Basis in these districts remain negative in absolute terms, around 10 to 20 cents per bushel below July futures.
15: For farmers with grain still in storage, the stronger basis has created opportunities to improve cash prices without relying solely on futures market gains. Strine says basis will continue to be a key factor to watch as the market shifts its focus toward the size of this year's harvest. Find Josh Strine's full report on our website, HoosierAgToday.com. The rich history of Indiana agriculture will come alive next week in Pulaski County as a sea of beautifully restored red and green vintage tractors will cover Winnemac Town Park. C.J. Miller has more.
17: The sound of antique tractors will fill the air July 16th through 19th at the Pulaski County Fairgrounds as the Northern Indiana Power from the Past is preparing for its 49th annual Summer Power Show. Chuck Darr, one of the event's organizers, says you'll see a large number of both vintage John Deere and International Harvester tractors on display, as well as an equal number of farmers and collectors who claim that one brand has always been better than the other.
18: That's as old as Cain and Abel, you might say. That rivalry between the red and the green, you know, that goes back generations.
17: 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NAR notes that the organization's mission is centered on keeping rural history accessible to all generations.
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18: When a child comes, you know, a 10, 12-year-old that grandpa's told him about things, why, they can see it live and see the demonstrations like the thresh machines, the corn shelling, the sawmill, all goes on all day long at our show.
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4: We'd like to introduce you to the Greensburg Optimist 4-H'er of the day, Keely Pavin. Keely is a member of the Jackson Sparkies Club. She attends South Decatur High School. Keely has been in 4-H for 11 years. Keely was nominated by Jill Shetmer. Jill shares that Keely is active in school activities, band, SAD, peer group, cadet teaching, and community activities, including the past Westport Orchestra. She was a member of the Decatur County Greensburg Marching Band for 4 years and drum major for 1 year. She currently gives piano lessons, helps out with Main Street Westport, and works at North Vernon Walmart. She's a senior at South Decatur High School and plans on attending Indiana State University, a major in music director and minor in psychology. This is Keely's 11th year showing rabbits. Congratulations to our 4-H'er of the day, Keely Pavin, presented by the Greensburg Optimist Club, spreading optimism for 55 years.
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0: summer songs. Oh, you could say we got a few. Scotty McCreery there. The new Kenny Chesney, too. Have you seen the video yet for the song Carry On? It's like a personal guided tour of the Keys. So I've got that one on the way in a few minutes from the upcoming new album, which is named for a whole nother place. The new album title is Silver Sands Marina, which I guess if you've ever maybe been on vacation or a road trip someplace and you just can't get it out of your mind from there on out, you guys got to keep going back and back again and again. I guess that's how this place is. And I'm sure they'll be getting a lot more visitors too when that new album Silver Sands Marina from Kenny Chesney arrives in September.
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3: 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In the grandstand tonight is the All-Star Circuit of Champions TQ Midgets. 4 o'clock, the gates will open, and at 7 o'clock, the event starts. A pit pass will be $30, grandstands $10, and 5 and under is free. All times are weather permitting. 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Carnival Rides with Laura's Ideal Rides will open at 6 p.m. tonight. 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
5: It's time for your Decatur County Fair forecast. When ladybugs swarm, expect a day that's warm. Ford Abstract says, enjoy the Decatur County Fair, and don't forget the sunscreen.
6: WTRE's weather forecast from NOAA.gov. For Friday, calls for showers likely with a high of 82. For Friday evening, thunderstorms with mostly cloudy skies and a low of 68. Then for Saturday, mostly cloudy skies and a high near 82.
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Did you know that Thomas Rhett and Jordan Davis are really good friends? In fact, Thomas Rhett had a big moment this week, and his buddy Jordan Davis got to be a part of it. I'm going to play them both this hour to tell you more.

0: Jordan Davis got to be a big part of his good buddy Thomas Rhett's big day this week. Jordan Davis did the introduction when Thomas Rhett was inducted into the Music City Walk of Fame and told this story about back when he first met him years ago, over 10 years ago. He was just a new artist opening for Thomas Rhett. He says Thomas Rhett played that sold out show for 2 hours, could have just got on the bus and went home, but he didn't. Jordan Davis says he came back there and talked to him for like 2 hours, and he remembers that to this day. So doesn't surprise me a bit. Thomas Rhett seems like a good guy. He's on the way. That new Jason Aldean, too, coming up.
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0: Rogers has a fast car. Had a feeling I could be someone. And Kane Brown put some miles on. Put some miles on. But Shaboozy? Well, Shaboozy should not be driving.
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0: says he used to laugh about it, but he's not laughing anymore. Coming up a little later, I've got new Zach Top for you. I was reading this article about him earlier. In it, he says he used to laugh at Riley Green for Riley Green's extensive on-the-road gym setup. You got to stay in shape, Zach Top says. It only took a few years of touring, and now he's doing the same. He's coming up.
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3: From the Decatur County Sheriff's Department, on July 4th at approximately 3:13 a.m., Decatur County Communications received a call regarding a physical altercation between two males on Race Street in Westport. The investigation determined that Jake G. Brewer, age 27, went to the residence on Race Street and confronted the resident there. Brewer produced a firearm, pointed it at the resident, and pulled the trigger, but the firearm did not discharge. The physical altercation then ensued between Brewer and the resident. Both Brewer and the resident suffered injuries. Brewer then left the residence and was located shortly thereafter at a location in Jennings County. The firearm Brewer brought to the residence was recovered at the Race Street location and was later determined to have been stolen from a residence in the Millhausen area of Decatur County. Brewer was arrested on the following charges: attempted murder, a level 1 felony, intimidation, a level 5 felony, theft, a level 5 felony, and battery, a level 6 felony. Brewer had his initial hearing in the Decatur County Circuit Court on Wednesday, July 8th, and bond was set at $750,000. Assisting the Decatur County Sheriff's Department was Decatur County Communications, Decatur County EMS, Westport Fire Department, and Jennings County Sheriff's Department.
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5: WTRE's weather forecast from NOAA.gov. For Friday, calls for showers likely with a high of 82. For Friday evening, thunderstorms with mostly cloudy skies and a low of 68. Then for Saturday, mostly cloudy skies and a high near 82.

0: well, this rest of this summer just got real interesting. Guess who just announced tour plans this week? Garth Brooks, the Blame It All on My Roots tour, gets started in about a month and a half. He's already announced a couple of dates. He'll announce more in time. And here's the cool thing, according to the story about it, abcnews.com. 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
4: The Decatur County Public Library received a grant from Decatur County Community Foundation. The Greensburg-Decatur County Public Library is thrilled to announce they have received an amazing $19,471 in funding from the Decatur County Community Foundation for the professional conservation treatment of a collection of glass plate negatives. In 2012, a box of 389 glass plate negatives dating from the 1860s to the late 1880s was found in the attic at one of the buildings in downtown Greensburg and donated to the Greensburg-Decatur County Public Library. This collection of ambiotypes offers portraits of various people, men, women, children, Civil War veterans, and families. The funds will be used for a conservation treatment on a portion of the photographic collection. Local history librarian Jennifer Leach states that we are so appreciative and excited to receive the support from the Decatur County Community Foundation to put towards the conservation of this important historical photograph collection. This collection offers a special window into our community's past. Once the photographs are cleaned and stabilized, they will be scanned and digitized to be available and enjoyed by the community for a very long time. The Greensburg-Decatur County Public Library will be keeping a close eye on the progress of these glass plate negatives.
0: We play Lou. We play Lady.
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0: 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That's just some of the L's. 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

0: 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That is Lainey Wilson, Somewhere Over Laredo. 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We got Morgan Wallen on the way, too. And when you speed, you have less time to react. Follow the speed limit to keep other road users safe. 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

0: That is Sam Hunt. Ken, folks, this is funny to hear. Amy Poehler was talking with Matt Damon on her podcast, and at one point, Amy Poehler and Tina Fey had to send an apology to Matt Damon when it was 100% unnecessary, but it was funny.
1: Tina and I hosted the Golden Globes. We made a joke that now that you were in TV, you're basically a garbage person because you were there for just TV and you weren't in the movie section anymore. And you, of course, laughed and played along with it. George Clooney made stationery pretending he was you and sent us like a strongly worded letter saying that really hurt our feelings.
2: Really hurt my feelings.
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2: The only reason I found out was because you guys sent me some like fruit basket or something.
1: So
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1: We were like, we think this is a prank.
2: Oh, that's right. Yeah,
1: we were covering our bases.
2: Right. Just in case it's not, it's a real fruit basket.
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0: most amicable divorces are very painful, and we learned recently that, well, Jelly Roll's doing good in his life, except that aspect. So he's going through one. So there he is with hands up. And in a few minutes, Sean Morgan is not joking about who he was in his past. And Riley Green is on the way.
1: It's time for your Decatur County Fair forecast. When ladybugs swarm, expect a day that's warm. Ford Abstract says, enjoy the Decatur County Fair and don't forget the sunscreen.
2: I love to ride the Sizzler at the fair. 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
3: 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Parade entry forms can be found on the Tree City Fall Festival, treecityfallfestival.com, and must be submitted by September 4th. 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For WTRE, this is Kathy Versman.
4: WTRE's weather forecast from NOAA.gov. For Friday, calls for showers likely with a high of 82. For Friday evening, thunderstorms with mostly cloudy skies and a low of 68. Then for Saturday, mostly cloudy skies and a high near 82.
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0: something that actually happened to her in Nashville. So, you know, put it in a song, make some money off of it. Lauren Elena, All My Exes. 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And when you speed, you have less time to react. 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

0: Pond Poultry Club, Madeline Shireman, 4-H Swine Club, George Slavin, Tree City Clovers.
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1: 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I'll see you at the fair. 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

0: through rough times, put one foot in front of the other, listen to that song, it'll help you. George Bird to Luke Bryan, Ride, Ride, Ride. And in a few minutes, Shaboozy's on the way, and Florida Georgia Line's going to tell you what they're doing around here.
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0: It's been a big day out here at the fairgrounds. We're going to talk about all the shows that are happening. But actually, starting right now at 5 o'clock as well, is the Decatur County Swine Showmanship, County Born and Bred, down in the Livestock Building. So there's still a lot going on tonight out here, Friday night, from the fair.
1: That's right. Yesterday was the first day of the fair. A really big crowd last night.
0: Yeah, and the Midway was packed. One ticket ride. Tonight is normal ticket cost per ride, but looks like great weather. Fantastic temperature, and of course, Friday night.
1: That's right. Today was a big day here at the fair. The horse and pony show took place. We had the poultry show, the dairy show, and of course, you mentioned the swine showmanship. That's also on YouTube this evening, so you'll be able to tune in at home if you're not here on the fairgrounds to see it. And you can follow all the other livestock shows. Those are all streamed. We do apologize. We did not have the horse and pony show today because of the weather. We had a little misting going on, and with the equipment, not the best scenario.
0: That's right, but a great opportunity to go back and watch some of those shows if you didn't get a chance to catch them live, or if you want to send them to someone to see the grandkids or the kids and nieces and nephews out there showing lots of good showmanship today.
1: You had a chance to be out at the fairgrounds last night and kind of wandering around, as did I. What did you notice as some of the changes from last year to this year?
0: I think a lot of people are really excited about the paved midway and this air-conditioned building. The community building was a very popular spot. Even though it's not as hot as it has been some years in the past, it is definitely a great spot. People are in here checking out the projects. We talked about this a little bit yesterday. Lots of projects, it seems like, because they're all in one spot, but also a really good opportunity to get in, take your time, look at the good work being done because it's comfortable in here. So that's what I noticed. What did you notice?
1: It was great to see people out again. A great full crowd last night. Food booths have moved around, some new ones this year. I saw everybody very happy eating all kinds of different things. Did you get to enjoy anything yesterday?
0: I did. I had a tenderloin. That was my go-to yesterday. I skipped the ice cream, but I feel like maybe the traveling hillbilly is on my list for tonight.
1: That's funny. That's what I said too. I did not realize she has got rainbow sherbet this year.
0: Okay.
1: One of my favorites, so I'm headed there.
0: I am. She's coming to an event that I'm hosting later this month, and I specifically asked for the blueberry lemon cheesecake, so we'll see if she's got it here too. So lots of really good options. That may be tonight's dinner of choice. Might have to skip everything else.
1: Just go for the ice cream. I also got to enjoy my church lemonade last night. That's always my go-to. I have one of those every day. Quite refreshing. I did get a chance to go through open class last night. A lot of the community members putting things in. Great to go and look through that between photographs. The quilts are always amazing. Some great lineup of ceramics as well. And the flower arrangements are really good. So I feel like we've got a great representation of Decatur County throughout the fairgrounds. Again, open class is still in the other building. It's in the Farm and Home building. That is also where entertainment is going to be. And tonight on the stage at 7 o'clock, Feldman's Music Studio will be there, and they've got a lot of the kids from the community that will be coming that take music lessons, so excited to see them.
0: They do a really good show, and it's a great variety, so if you want to just come out and support them, it's a great opportunity to hop in there, maybe enjoy an ice cream cone or lemonade dinner while they're performing. You don't have to stay for the whole show, but I'm sure they'd love to have you if you would, and it's a really great free activity here at the fairgrounds. Also at 7 o'clock tonight is the grandstand event. It's the All-Star Circuit for the TQ Midget, sponsored by GM Development. So we're really glad to have GM Development as a sponsor of our fair. They've done a lot of work in our community with the county, with this building project, also with the city between Pirate Park, the street department, and the fire department. So I'm glad to see them reinvesting in our community that have provided some business to them. Tonight, the pit passes are $30. The grandstand is $10. 5 and under is free. Of course, all of that is weather dependent. Looks like we're going to have a great evening.
1: You know, we've had the opportunity to talk some already, but looking at the amount of community members and just like talking about sponsorship that it takes to put this fair together, for it to just roll out without a hitch happening, it's amazing how many people are actually involved.
0: Yeah, if you happen to get a fair book, there's a ton of volunteers in there, ton of people that show up and put in sweat equity in addition to financial capital to make it happen. They're out here all week doing the good work to make sure the fair happens, to make sure it's clean. Think about the restrooms getting clean, the trash getting picked up, the grass that's got to be mowed before the fair gets here, all a part of the fair experience.
1: I did have a chance to take a quick walk through the barns yesterday evening, and I just want to point out the showmanship of these kids and just the ability to keep their pens clean, keep the shavings picked up. I just noticed so many of them actively there engaged with their animals and taking care of that. And I think that's a great thing for us to see.
0: It is. And there's lots of good opportunities for kids to engage with those leaders in our community that we were just talking about. Tonight is also the City of Greensburg's Public Safety Night Out here at the fair. So for the last couple years, instead of doing a community night out in July, we're not competing with the fair. We're here to support the fair. We're here to provide additional resources on Friday night. So GPD and GFD are out here this evening, along with the Sheriff's Office, and I'm sure EMS is out here as well. And then, of course, there's always a volunteer fire agency out here each night. So it is a good public safety night out at the fair, but increased presence with GPD and GFD, and our team's going to be meeting here right after our show. We're going to do our family photo before we all spread out, and I'm sure there'll be some walk the midway, and I don't know if they'll do any rides or not, but we'll see what they get into.
1: We'll see what we can get them on, right?
0: That's right.
1: I think you could bribe them. You should bribe them to ride that Viking boat out there.
0: I don't think that's a good word to use.
1: You don't think
0: no.
1: so? No, probably not. All right, we want to say a big thank you once again to our presenting sponsor, Power of the Path. We're coming to you live from the Vinyl Solutions stage, and Expressions just making this stage look awfully pretty today.
0: Yeah, another stage sponsor is H&R Block as well, along with our sponsors for the show. Overmeyer Agri Group, Vinyl Solutions, the Napoleon State Bank.
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1: 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We've got Fair Board Committee President Kevin Kreitz. Welcome.
6: Good evening.
1: It's happened. You've kicked it off. It's going.
6: It is, like I say, it's a freight train. It's coming. And, yes, we kicked it off actually maybe a couple weeks ago, but with the rides and stuff last night, and what a phenomenal night it was last night.
1: I took a lap through the midway last night. It was just packed.
6: On that nice new asphalt runway?
1: I've been making this joke all along, and I'll say it, and I'll probably get some kickback, but I'm not going to miss the muddy straw when it rains.
6: Oh, really?
1: I don't think so. I don't think I'm going to miss it.
6: Okay. I don't think anybody else will either.
1: Okay. That's good. But they're set up and they're going. I had a chance to talk with Lorelei yesterday for a brief moment. Very excited about having that new asphalt.
6: And it was a great move for lures and the rides. But it was also, ADA compliant. It makes it easier to push a stroller. And it's going to be used throughout the year. This is an ad that Power of the Past is going to be able to use for their event. Other rentals are going to be able to use that and not have to walk through the mud and display. And it was just a great move. It worked great with extending the parking lot for extra parking for this building. And it was just the right time, and it just made the most sense to get that project done.
0: I even saw during the fireworks, which the Parks Department is a partner on, you know, making happen, and they, people were lined up, they parked along it like it was a street, right? They parked and backed up and set up their stuff, and people, it was much more designated. So yes, there's a lot of opportunities for use out there. Talk to us a little bit about the crowds from last night. You're part of the ticket procedures as well. Talk to us a little bit about the crowds and what you're expecting this year.
6: Well, we'll start with pre-sale tickets. That they were concluded this morning. We made our rounds, and want to thank every one of our businesses that help support the fair and sell tickets. That is so greatly appreciated. And I wish I brought a list to run down, and maybe Emily's got a list for me.
1: I don't have it with me today, but we'll talk. I'll put it on tomorrow for you.
6: Oh, thank you.
1: Yes.
6: Thank you. But we have such great support, you know, here in Greensburg. Our feed dealers, we go all the way down to Westport, and really want to thank all those businesses for supporting that. Technical, I mean, we had a very good pre-sale. We didn't set any records. The record from 2 years ago stands strong, but we were close.
1: Last night, it was very heavy on the Midway. Has Laura's given us a prediction of what things look like for this year?
6: Actually, I talked to Lorelei just a few minutes ago. The ride count was up last night, of course. Starting the fair with that one ticket ride, negotiating, talking with them, just kind of kicks the fair off. We lucked into good weather. And it paid off.
1: You know, we had a chance to talk about this earlier in the week, but we are celebrating 76 years with Loris this year.
6: They have brought rides to the Decatur County Fair for 76 years.
1: That is some longevity right there.
6: That's a long-term relationship.
0: So talk to us a little bit about, there's obviously a lot more to the fair than the rides. Talk to us about what the fair board does all year, because this is the week, but it's much, much more involved than that.
6: It is, and it's a, you know, it's a 12-month project or commitment, but the fair board's job is to have the facility to put on the fair, make sure the buildings are here, make sure they're in good repair, grounds look good, equipment for livestock, displays for 4-H, and does this building look great?
1: Amazing.
6: This, you know, this air-conditioned inside facility. But with this building, you know, now the fair board has to, you know, have a lot of opportunities for this building year-round. And so, actually, with building this building, it's added a little bit more to the board. But it's great.
1: We've all talked about the asphalt being a new addition. But there's been a lot of updates that you guys have done throughout this last year.
6: New roof to the horse barn, and a lot of structural pieces there. We've done some tiling. They've been working on this electric. Didn't quite get it all done before this week, but when you come back, there should be no overhead power lines. And it's just going to look cleaner and nicer and newer and that.
0: Well, we all know more power is being consumed, right? Every food truck, every vendor's got a bunch of stuff plugged in. So that helps too, right? We're not trying to plug into old power, old poles, old boxes, because there's a whole lot of electrical cabinets that are brand new out there, which is a great addition as well. So then what other events, you know, is the fair board looking at for the grounds as a whole? We've got the building, we know about that, but also those items help the fair board get the grounds filled year-round.
6: Yes. You know, with these pedestals, you know, once our grass gets substantiated and stuff, you know, there's going to be camper parking for ball tournaments right across the street. So, yeah, a lot more opportunities and safe and really work good.
1: We were talking just before going on about how many years you've done this. So this is round two for you.
6: Round two.
1: A few years ago, you were in charge as well.
6: Correct.
1: So how many years in total have you put into the fair board at this point?
6: I think I've been on the fair board for 12 years. I think my first round was 8, and this second term's been 4.
1: All right. So as we look into the future, not that we finished this week, but what do you see as things continue to progress and look towards 27?
6: if anybody has any interest in being part of this fair committee, reach out to somebody and let them know. It takes an army to put this on. And if everybody just does one specific thing, it makes it a lot lighter on everybody else. This is the second year of the newly formed committee, and we have some members that are going to turn. They were designated for two-year terms, and they're going to be turning out at the end of this year. So we're really reckoning to find some new blood that would be willing to come out and help. So if you could find any committee member and let them know that you're interested, the nomination committee will get together and submit those to the commissioners to be approved, and then get some new blood on the board.
1: All right, it does. It takes the whole community to make this happen, but there's that big group that it takes everything you got.
6: It does. You know, I was driving home, and I thought, oh, man, I forgot to do that. And by the time I turned around and came back, it was already done. And I said, who did it? And they said, I don't know. It just got done. I said, perfect.
1: Well, Kevin, we thank you for being here with us tonight. We appreciate everything you guys do. Thank you for moving us to the new building. We do appreciate that.
6: I try to keep my promises, and this is nice.
1: This is very
0: Emily
1: nice.
0: Did not forget you promised it.
6: I know.
1: We had it on video. We could go back if we had to.
0: That's right. Well, thanks again, Kevin, for helping move us in here, for all the work that you and the entire committee do to put this entire event together. It wouldn't happen without you guys, so much appreciated.
6: It does. It takes a team.
0: Perfect. 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We'll be right back from the Decatur County Fairgrounds with our next guest after this quick two-minute break.
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10: Schutte Excavating manages all aspects of construction projects. Not only the construction, but also the design, planning, engineering, regulation compliance, obtaining permits, and complying with ordinances. Their current work scope involves municipal projects, commercial projects, concrete construction, and road and highway construction. They have been serving southeastern Indiana since 2003 and continue to grow today.
1: Yeah. Tree Country 1330 WTRE. Welcome back to the Decatur County Fair. We're coming to you live from the new community building from the Vinyl Solutions stage, all brought to you by the power of the past.
0: This year, there's a lot of good new traditions out there that can happen and lots of new things that are moving around. We've been talking about new, but there's also all those traditions, one of which, of course, is our 4-H clubs and the Smyrna food booth. So we are joined by a whole team from Smyrna's 4-H group. We had one of your members on last night who was a 4-H'er of the day, but we're interested to chat with all four of you and Miss Meng, who is in charge of everything out there. She tries. So we'll just start down there on this end. Why don't you introduce yourself, tell us what grade you're in, and maybe what 4-H projects you're doing this year.
11: So my name is Matthew. I am in third grade, and I'm doing a farm replica, and I'm doing foods, and I'm doing poultry.
0: Poultry?
11: Mm-hmm.
0: So did you have a show today?
11: Yes.
0: Okay, how'd you do?
11: I did okay.
0: Good. Okay, who's next?
12: My name is Charlie Tebby, and I'm in fourth grade. I did aerospace.
0: Aerospace, okay.
13: My name is Michaela Tebby. I'm a freshman, and I did aerospace.
14: My name is Claire Meng. I am going into sixth grade, and I did a lot of projects.
0: That's what I've heard.
1: What was your favorite project you did?
14: Probably genealogy.
1: Genealogy, okay. Very nice. All right, so we've got two officers today, right? So what offices do you guys hold?
14: Secretary.
1: Okay.
13: And I'm the treasurer.
1: So tell us, what do you guys feel like you get out of 4-H? Why do you do 4-H?
14: I just have a lot of fun doing the projects and the community service and meeting lots of new people.
1: Michaela was afraid we were going to stump her today. She came in early. She's like, I need to know what's going to happen. Well, not the most important thing, but a big thing is you guys run the Smyrna booth. So tell us about that.
13: Most of the kids do, like, help with drinks. And so if you go over there, you can see us and we'll help. We'll get your drinks and milkshakes.
1: What kind of food do we serve in the Smyrna booth?
13: There's pork burgers.
0: Well, of course, we got the milkshakes, right? We've already talked about that. What flavors do we have of milkshake?
15: Vanilla and chocolate.
0: Vanilla and chocolate. Any strawberry?
15: No.
0: No strawberry? Okay.
1: You get, and if you, do you still do the meal, the pork burger and the shake?
16: I do.
15: Yeah.
1: Okay. So I hear that somebody over here might have the secret recipe to the Smyrna burger.
16: So the famous Smyrna burger is a Sloppy Joe type mixture with melted nachos cheese, pickled sweet relish, and onion. And if you're very brave, you can make like a double Smyrna burger and put like a pork burger with it too.
1: Oh.
16: We can make it fancy if we need to.
1: So are you a club leader this year?
16: So I am a club leader with Michelle Holtkamp for this club, and we're one of our more active clubs in the county. We have about 40 to 45 kids in our club. And then I'm also on the 4-H Council this year, so I was on the committees that helped set up the static projects and use the new building and things like that this year.
1: How did you get involved with 4-H?
16: I married a guy that did 4-H. I did not do 4-H as a kid myself, but I knew it was something that I wanted my kids to do. And as an athletic trainer in the community, I get to know a lot of the other youth as well. And so it was something that I knew all three of my kids could do and I could be a part of.
1: So if someone's out there listening and they're going to visit the Smyrna booth, where are they going to find the Smyrna booth at?
16: So the Smyrna booth is kind of in the middle of the fairgrounds in the permanent white buildings that has the sorority on one side and the Smyrna booth on the other side. So we have tables and a covered awning, so all weather we're available, but we hope it stays good. And we're there every night. The kids only miss a shift during the parade because, of course, we participate in the parade as a club. So they are not there during the parade, but we are out there the rest of the nights assisting the Smyrna church that helps host our meetings. That's how our groups kind of got put together.
1: So I want to know from all of you guys down here, we need to know, what is your favorite food here at the fair?
14: I'm going to have to go with codfish.
1: Okay.
14: Great question. I'd have to say either a hot dog funnel cake, or milkshake.
17: Okay.
12: I would say nachos.
17: Nachos?
18: Nachos.
13: And mine's a twisted tater.
17: And a twisted tater. What a variety, right?
18: Yeah. There you go. That's good. What about favorite rides?
14: Mine is, well, I haven't gone on any rides yet.
18: Okay.
14: So I don't have a favorite yet.
17: Okay.
18: You'll have to report back, right?
14: Yeah.
18: Okay. That'll work. We'll be here all night.
12: Mine's the hang gliders.
18: The hang gliders?
13: Mine's the zipper.
18: The zipper?
14: Probably the tilt-a-whirl.
18: Okay.
17: Well, they're giving you great ideas of what you could ride this year.
18: I don't think so.
19: And none of them told you the pirate ship.
18: Yeah, none of them said the
17: Viking
18: ship.
17: We learned that lesson.
18: That's right.
17: Well, you guys, thanks so much. Good luck with all of your 4-H projects. We know you all put a lot of hard work into it, along with the booth. It's a lot of work this week.
18: Mm-hmm. Yeah, thanks for being here. Thanks for your good hard work, and good luck on all the projects. Did anybody place on their projects?
14: I got a champion on my foods, and I get to go to the state fair.
17: Awesome.
18: Good. Congratulations. Did either of you place?
13: I got champion on my aerospace poster, and I'm going to state fair.
18: Okay.
17: Very nice.
18: What does the aerospace, just give us the quick brief of what's the aerospace project?
13: It's kind of, mine's about, like, the constellations.
18: Okay. So. Good. Cool. All right. Okay. Well, congratulations.
17: And did you place, ma'am?
14: I think I placed on a bunch of my projects, but I can't remember which ones.
17: Okay. Well, very good, guys. Very, very good. Thank you guys so much for being here tonight with us. And again, check out the Smyrna booth, right?
18: That's right.
17: Yeah. All right.
18: Stop by for dinner. We'll be right back here at Live at 5 from the Decatur County 4-H Fairgrounds right after these quick commercials from our sponsors.
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18: We're here for the fair, obviously, but we also are always looking at the next events. You talked about the Power of the Past coming in August, And then right after that comes the Fall Festival, and it's hard to believe that we're already talking about September events, October events, and we even mentioned the big C word the other day.
17: We did.
18: Christmas.
17: So the year is flying by.
18: Right.
17: And we've got Robin Meyer with us tonight with the Tree City Fall Festival. Your mic's right there next to you, Robin. We were chit-chatting too much before
18: we
17: went on.
18: We didn't get you set up, but Robin Meyer, you're the Vice President, this year's Fall Festival. Right. You've been doing it a lot of years. Mm-hmm. Talk to us a little bit about what's going on. Third weekend in September, downtown Tree City Fall Festival.
6: That's right. Third weekend of September. It's the 18th and 19th this year. And we start off like we usually do with our pageant, with Miss Tree City. And we've got several pageants going on. But that's kind of our crowning moment of the kickoff of the festival, if you will. That'll be at 6 o'clock on Friday evening downtown. After that's over, we're going to have live music on the Honda main stage by the Morgan After Band. They'll get everybody fired up and get everybody rolling. And then after that, we've got a little something special this year. We usually do country music on Friday night. We're doing Motown this year.
17: Motown.
6: We're going to have some Motown action this year. So we hope to bring a little excitement to the Fall Festival we haven't had in a few years.
18: Well, good. Yeah. It's always good to change it up.
6: That's right.
18: I think you guys do a really good job of both nights having different genres of music that appeal to different people.
6: That's right. Our entertainment committee is busy year-round. In fact, we've already got some things settled for next year already because these bands, you got to book them along, you know, way out in advance, 18 months, sometimes 2 years, and the entertainment committee does a great job with that. Mark Harmon chairs that committee, and that's what he does. He loves going to watch bands all over the place, and he's a perfect fit for that.
18: I actually had a recommendation for a band that someone gave to me, and so I sent it to Mark, and he said, we don't really have room in our schedule for them in, like, the near future. And I was like, well, cool. Thank you.
17: He's
18: working
17: ahead.
18: Just delete my text then, and we'll move on.
6: Yeah. Good thought, though. I was working our booth last night, and I had someone come up to me and say, hey, I do this for my parents. I like to book their act, and they wanted some information. But we're pretty close to having next year wrapped up, so we're already working on 28.
18: That's great.
6: Yeah,
18: that's good.
6: Yeah.
18: And that's another one of those events that it looks like a 2-day thing, but it is not.
6: Right. That's right.
18: So what else is on the schedule for Saturday?
6: So Saturday, we start off at 8 o'clock in the morning. We always have the Caleb Brown Memorial 5K. That brings about 100 people downtown. We'd like to see some more out there, but that's always a good event. 9 o'clock, we'll have a car show at the Gilliland Howe Funeral Home. We do that every year, and that's always a good draw. And about 9 o'clock, we also start setting everybody up for our parade, our big parade. That'll start at 10 o'clock. And this year's theme is Stars, Stripes, and Small Towns. So we're looking forward to that, and encouraging everyone that's going to be in the parade to kind of follow that theme.
18: Yeah, it'll be good. Yeah. Themes are always fun to see. Yeah. People take them and interpret them differently.
6: That's right. And our parade, again this year, we're going to have a Ham It Up Award. And we named that award after Merrill Smith, who was so instrumental to more than just a Fall Festival. So many people and organizations in our county and our communities. And he liked to have fun. He was a jokester. If you know him, you know him. So we have an award every year for kind of the funnest, neatest, craziest parade entry, and we're going to do that again this year.
17: Perfect fit for him, no doubt.
6: Yeah, absolutely. Ham It Up. If you know him, you know, right?
18: That's right.
17: Now, you guys have had record-setting amounts of vendors here the last couple of years.
6: That's right. The last couple of years, we have had to cut it off, and we do have a hard date on our application form that's on our website and our Facebook. And if we get to that date, we're full, we're done. We can't, the parade, maybe we can add somebody else at the last minute. The vendors, we were at 160 plus last year, and that's kind of our number. We're running out of space,
18: full.
6: Mayor.
18: Okay, we're working on it.
6: It's
18: a full house down there that weekend.
6: That's right.
18: Seems like it all has been going really well. I mean, our teams work well with your guys' teams, and everybody's pulling in the same direction to have just a tremendous event in downtown. How many people? I mean, the attendance number is growing as well.
6: It is. It is. Last year, we busted 20,000.
18: Over the 2 days, which
6: is... Over the 2 days, yes. 20,000 people downtown. That's a great number. That's a lot of people packed in that little square. So,
17: and entertainment again on Saturday night as well?
6: Yep, we're having entertainment on Saturday night as well. We have Vinyl Escape. They're going to be kicking off the entertainment at 6 p.m. After they're done, we've got a band called Right Now. They're a tribute band to Van Halen, and those are the Sammy Hagar years.
18: Okay.
6: We got some other good stuff this year. One thing we haven't done before, Greensburg Police Department came to us and said, hey, we'd like to do an exhibition with our canine. So we're going to have a canine show with featuring our police officers and canine handlers on the main stage at 2 o'clock. So that'll be fun.
18: That's always been one of those kind of times that you guys have, I'll use the word struggled with, but you've been trying to find things that fill it to help with people downtown. After the parade's over 11:30, people grab lunch, and then the attendance number appears to drop.
6: It does.
18: And then everybody comes back for the music, good and bad, right? Get people home, then get refreshed, come back and enjoy the evening.
6: Yeah, right.
18: But you're trying to fill the afternoons as well. And you want people to understand it's a two-day event. It's a day
6: and a half.
18: Right.
6: That's right.
18: It's a two-day event.
6: And the last several years, it's been just unbelievably hot on those days, so people have had to go home and refresh. But I think 3 years ago we added a cheer exhibition where a lot of the local cheer squads and cheer teams show off what they can do, and it's fun. It brings a lot of family members out.
17: And it's been a great addition.
6: That's been good. That's been well attended, and that's right after the parade wraps up, so that fills a big part of that gap. And then we have a group out of Rushville that came, big band sound last year. They're going to be back this year. And then a couple of years ago, we added the Greensburg High School Elite Show Edition Choir. And they fill in about 30 minutes or so, and then National Anthem, and then we kick off with the 6 o'clock show. So we've done a lot of work trying to fill that afternoon up, keep it busy.
17: I think, too, it speaks highly when you go through the list of who's going to be there. What a variety that you guys are able to get in, so you kind of target everybody.
6: That's right. We try to make it fun and entertaining for everybody, you know, male, female, old, young, everybody. We've got, you know, the crafts, the arts, the artists are there, the authors are there, all the food trucks. So
18: the amount of food that is downtown that weekend is pretty mind-blowing.
6: It is.
18: I mean, people walking around with stuff, you're like, where did that come from?
6: It is.
18: People are, I didn't know they had that, and sharing.
6: Yeah.
18: And then the downtown businesses thrive as well.
6: They
18: so
6: do.
18: It's not like they just board up and go home for the weekend. I mean, they're busy too.
6: Right, and it seems like a lot of the locals hit the food trucks, and a lot of the out-of-towners, you know, they're trying to get into the carriage and the beach and get some local flavor. So it's a good mix. It works out real well.
17: Well, as you guys look ahead, you've grown year after year. It took some rebuilding time, but it has boomed here in recent years.
6: Yeah.
17: But this takes a team of people. It's kind of like the fair that we talk about. It takes the team. It takes the community to make this happen.
6: That's right. It does take a team. There's 23, I think, on our committee. We're all volunteers, and we meet every month. We meet year-round. You know, we're having meetings in February, getting this thing planned out. So we don't stop. We do our best to just keep it going, make it bigger and better, and fit more people in every year. So
18: one thing that gets brought up every little bit, and we've talked about this offline some too, is people want to know about like carnival rides, amusement rides, you know, think of like the pumpkin show and those kinds of things. Where's the strategy? Where's the thinking on that? I've been told it's a little bit of the insurance and financial burden. Talk to us a little bit about that.
6: It is. That is a big part of it. You know, people don't realize what insurance costs. Unless you have a business or put on these events. And it's in the several thousands of dollars that we pay for this two-day event. And I'm not kidding you. And this year I went out and I called some local agents. I said, hey, can you do any better? And they're like, nope, you got a pretty good rate. So that cost is there. And one of the check boxes is, you know, amusement rides, things like that. So that would make the insurance go up. But it also takes up a lot of space, and there's maybe some noise that, you know, we don't want to have when we've got other things going on. So I think we've got a good blend of things right now.
17: When you talk about the financial piece, too, this goes off of grants, sponsorships. Talk to us about where that money comes in, because it's not cheap to bring everybody to town.
6: It's not cheap. You know, it's over $50,000 to put this thing on every year. And we've not had any grants recently. We're working on a couple right now that will help us with some of our expenses. But we rely on our community. We rely on, you know, Honda's been an outstanding sponsor and supporter of ours for many years. They sponsor the main stage, and, you know, they just do a great job in so many areas. We're happy to have them. You know, the city of Greensburg helps us out in so many ways. The police, the street department, you know, having the fire department there. All of those things are very helpful. But we've got a list. I think we've got 23 companies, businesses that have already sponsored or donated for this year, and still hoping to get a few more.
18: And if they want to donate, how do they do that?
6: They can reach out to me if they
18: knock
6: like
18: on your
6: to,
18: door.
6: Knock on my door. That's right. My contact information is on our Facebook page. It's also on our website. But most everybody knows how to get a hold of them. If you don't, your neighbor does. So I'd love to talk to anybody that would like to be a part of this, because it's getting bigger every year. This year, we've already got 4 brand new sponsors that we've never had before. That's exciting.
17: Robin, how long have you been a part of the Fall Festival?
6: Maybe this might be 6 years, I think. So not near as long as some of the others on the committee. You know, Mark Carmen's been on there for years, and Mary Lou, and Terry Christensen. So Jeff Ensweller, they're all involved in things in the community. They've all been there longer than I have, but it takes all of us. Everybody's got their little specialty and their committee, and that's kind of how we work. We work on that committee structure, and you do your thing, and I'll do my thing. So it works
17: and
6: out.
17: It all comes together.
6: It all comes together somehow.
17: Very well. Thank you so much for being here and sharing about the Fall Festival.
6: Thank
17: we look
6: you.
17: Forward to being there with you guys
6: thank
17: as
6: you.
17: Well.
6: September 18th and 19th.
18: We'll see you downtown.
6: Thank you.
18: This is Live at 5 from the Decatur County 4-H Fairgrounds. This is season 4 for us, but of course the fair's been going on for a very long time, talking about those traditions. And so we're going to talk to another institution right here in our community that provides great services right after this break, and with these commercials from our sponsors.
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2: Welcome back to Live at 5, presented by the Power of the Past. 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
3: That's right. We're back here in the community building. It's Friday night. The Midway is 15 minutes away from opening. The grandstands are opening as well. Tonight is the All-Star Circuit TQ Midgets, so you'll want to be sure you're down there. Pit passes are $30. Grandstands are $10. 5 and under are free. The weather's going to be great. It's a perfect temperature for a night out at the fair. And, of course, tonight is normal ticket ride night out at the Midway, but all the food booths are open and everything else. So
2: they are. We've got another guest joining us. We've got Kelly Wampler with New Directions, also with Fuzz Tops. I have to tell you, amongst the court of the queens, you are the favorite.
4: Yes.
3: Yeah.
4: Queens. Yes. They do come and visit us regularly. Most of the 4-H'ers do, and we're grateful for that. And we have a lot of teen council members, though, on that court. So
2: that is true, yes.
4: They're kind of in our deck.
3: Yes, perfect.
4: I mean, you know, it's real.
3: That's right. They love it.
4: Yeah. We love them.
3: Exactly.
2: Well, let's talk a little bit about New Directions and what services they offer here in the community.
4: Absolutely. So New Directions, the only domestic violence shelter to serve Decatur County. We offer services like protective orders, court accompaniment. We might go with someone to see a doctor. You know, we've been in your office before. We've
2: Absolutely.
4: Come to see our clients there. Anything that would involve a law enforcement conversation, asking questions about how you can get yourself in a safe situation out of something that's being harmful to you or your children. So anything that's going to preserve safety in our community, we're here to provide those services.
2: And those services are offered, I'm going to say free, so there may be a charge, you know, for other, not through New Directions,
4: correct.
2: But legally other charges. But through New Directions, that is of no cost to someone that comes for help.
4: Absolutely. 100% confidential and free of charge. So any services that we provide, like you said, if attorneys get involved in things outside of our scope of work, of course there may be fees associated with that, but by no means anything that we provide.
2: All right.
4: 100%.
2: You do have an intern with you this summer, so tell us about Sailor and what she's up to.
4: You want to talk for yourself, Sailor?
5: Yeah, sure. So I'm an intern at New Directions. I am working with Kelly for our Wine and Roses event coming up on August. I'm getting ready for our auction items and check out all of the little details on that. I am manning the dunk tank this year, so I put together the lineup, and we're collecting lots of donations for that. They go directly back to New Directions, and just helping with miscellaneous things in the office.
2: So when you talk about funding for New Directions, because we say there's not a cost associated, really, Wine and Roses is the big one for the year.
4: Right. We put a lot of weight in that fundraiser. Specifically, we've been able to pride ourselves in the past that every dollar that comes in through that fundraising event goes directly back to our community. We did have a change in our funding this year. We've talked about that a little bit. We lost a little bit of federal funding. That's going to have a big impact on our agency. So more than ever, Wine and Roses is going to contribute to us to continue to be able to provide services back to the community. We'll have more on that when I'm talking to you on the radio. We'll have some changes coming, but we're working through that. But Wine and Roses this year specifically, we have moved to this new building, so it gives us an opportunity to have more people involved in that event. So we're excited about that. Hopefully the attendance will be able to be bumped up a little bit this year, and we'll reap the benefits of having
2: another
4: more
2: fundraiser you have is the dunk tank while we're here at the fair. I tried to get Mayor March back in there, but
4: it's
2: maybe
4: a lost
2: next
4: cause.
2: Year, put him on the
3: it
2: list.
3: Is a lost
2: it
3: cause.
2: Is a lost
3: yeah.
2: cause.
3: Every
2: year, I'm like, just don't even
5: you.
2: Try.
5: She was like, don't even try.
3: I don't do Facebook, so should have emailed
5: me. I was going to get your email and your phone
3: number. Yeah, you could have just emailed me, and I would have said no.
5: Yeah,
3: but tell us who's in
5: I don't
3: the
5: take no for an answer.
2: who's in the challenge going on there.
3: Who's in the dunk tank tonight? Because it's not me.
5: Okay.

0: Tonight in the dunk tank is PJ Metz, but he has a replacement for him, Troy Brown from North Skater basketball team. Chris Wooley.
1: So we can sub in people?
0: Well, he has an open wound.
1: Okay, well, so I'm going to sub in Dave Henderson for my spot.
0: I will write that down for next year.
1: Okay.
0: Chris Wooley and Chloe Kramer.
1: Okay.
2: Oh, you're going to have a big draw tonight all the way across the board.
0: Yeah.
2: Now, coming up the rest of the week, tell us a few of the other ones coming up, because you guys have got some great games this year.
0: Saturday, we host four people in the dunk tank. So it's Abby Harry, Logan Wilder, Allie Beck, and Phil Nobby. Sunday is also another big day with four people. Logan Smith, Callie Smith, Chris Steven, and Jaden Lawrence.
1: Chris Steven is always a big draw because he stands out there and yells at every
0: football player he's
1: ever made run laps or whatever.
2: Yes.
1: So he's a good one, too.
3: And he's so quiet. He gets everyone's attention.
1: Yeah, exactly. So you definitely have a whole lineup.
0: Yeah, we're ready.
1: And if people want to stop by the dunk tank, where's it at?
0: Located right next to Fuzz Tops.
1: So on the east side of the commercial building, and so many dollars per ball, or how does the process work?
0: You could pay for one ball, three ball, or an insta-dunk. So it's $2 for one ball, $3 for five balls, or $10 for an insta-dunk.
2: See, I think the insta-dunk is the best value. Because they're going down no matter what, and it's going to a great cause for $10.
3: Exactly.
1: They do tend to want to splash you as you're hitting the button, though.
0: So I did have to tell some people yesterday. I was like, watch out, because my first person was dunked. They were wet.
1: Yes. And then if somebody wants to learn more about Wine and Roses, how do they get a hold of you to buy a ticket, do a sponsorship, donate an item?
0: Yeah. We have a Facebook page, an event page that they could follow. It's just called 2026 Wine and Roses. You can contact your office, Kelly. Then we can give you all the information.
2: All right. Yeah.
3: Our phone number is 812-662-8223, or our Facebook page. There is that event. We've sent out our invitations, but there is an open link on our website as well.
2: Let's touch on Fuzz Tops just a little bit. We want to hear some of the great menu items. We've heard a lot of reviews, so tell us what's out there.
3: So the big one, popular one, is kind of like everything but the kitchen sink, which is the dumpster fire. It has a little bit of everything. The big popular one for years and years has been the hot mess, which is this the loaded fries, and then the addition of our kickin' mac, which is the loaded mac and cheese. Those are the big three.
2: All right. Well, thank you guys for being here with us this evening. Once again, New Directions, serving the community. That phone number one more time in case somebody's out there listening.
3: 812-662-8223. And that is phone and text now.
2: All right. And available 24 hours
3: 24/7. Yes.
2: All right. Thank you, ladies.
3: Thanks for having us.
0: Yeah, thank you.
2: All right. Once again, we're coming to you live from the Decatur County Fair. We'll take a break and come back, and we've got some more wrap-up to do, right?
1: We'll get through our sponsors and wrap it up from Friday night.
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1: It is busy out here. We're going to step off the stage in a little bit, head outside, check out what's going on the Midway. But first, we have to be sure we do the Greensburg Optimist Club Friend of the Youth 4-H Member of the Day.
2: That's right. Today's 4-H Member of the Day is Keely Pavin. She couldn't be here today, but she's going to be here with us, I believe, on Sunday. She's off at a college visit today. She is part of the Jackson Sparkles. She goes to South Decatur, and she has been in 4-H I believe she's going on her 10th year. I think this is 9th year. She's got one more to go. She's active in band, SAD, peer group, cadet teaching, and community activities, including the past Westport Orchestra. She was a member of the Decatur County Greensburg Marching Band for 4 years and a drum major for one. Currently, she gives piano lessons and helps out with Main Street Westport and works at North Vernon Walmart. She is a senior at South Decatur High School and plans on attending Indiana State University and majoring in music and minor in psychology. She is showing rabbits once again this year. So congratulations to Keely Pavin. And like I said, we'll catch up with her later this weekend.
1: Yeah, so she's today Optimist 4-H'er of the Day. So congratulations to her. We couldn't do it without our title sponsor again this year. Of course, Power of the Past is the presenting sponsor. 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
2: That's right. 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If we talk about taking the community, it takes our own community to make this happen, right?
1: That's right. We've got a lot of great partners that help behind this scenes in front in the station and around town that help bring us together each night.
2: Absolutely. I want to say a big thank you to H&R Block as well. And we've got some other great sponsors along for the ride. Obermeyer Agri Group, Vinyl Solutions, and Napoleon State Bank.
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1: Gillenhow Funeral Home. And then over at the WTRE booth, there's a couple things going on. We have Angie's Creation Station, which you can take a selfie with and win some tickets, right?
2: You can. Yeah, we got Angie's Creation Station with Painting the Town. You take a selfie with that, tag us on Facebook, and that's your chance to win 4 Holiday World tickets.
1: And then there's also a Decatur County Recycling giveaway happening there as well.
2: They are really cool this year. They're giving away the 4-foot bench along with one of the flower boxes like we have, and you can sign up once a day, you throw your ticket in there, and she'll draw that at the end of the fair. So we're glad to partner with both Painting the Town and Decatur County Recycling this year.
1: Tonight's grandstand event, one more time, is the TQ Midgets. Those start at 7 o'clock, and the rides open in about 3 minutes.
2: That's right. As we look ahead to tomorrow, it's a busy Saturday. The baby show will kick off here in the community building at 9 in the morning. A horse and pony show at 9, the rabbit show at 9, and the Gilt and Barrow Swine Show at 9 o'clock.
1: Then, of course, we've got Beef Showmanship, Born and Bred, is tomorrow at 3:30. So if you're interested in that, come out and check it out.
2: That's right. I want to remind you, the community building will open at 1 o'clock tomorrow. The Farm and Home building also opening at 1 o'clock tomorrow. And they've got a band on stage again tomorrow. So tonight, it's Feldman's Music. That's a lot of those lessons that are given here in town. But then tomorrow night is Fishers of Men. I believe they were here last year as well. They'll be playing from 6 to 9 on the Farm and Home stage.
1: So a little bit earlier, parade starts at 4. It is also going to be broadcast on WTRE. WTRE if you want to watch it or listen to it from home. And then we will be right here at 5 o'clock again on Sunday.
2: That's right. Tomorrow night in the grandstand, it's one of the biggest nights. ToastPromotions.com will present the Demo Derby.
1: It's exciting. It's going to be a great weekend, Friday night, Saturday night. We're just hoping for great weather, and so far we've gotten it.
2: That's right. And don't forget, Laura's Ideal Rides opening up at 6 o'clock tonight. Tonight and tomorrow night are regular ticket prices. On Sunday after the parade, it is the discount ticket night, so all rides will be one ticket off regular price.
1: Okay. Well, thanks for joining us again from the Decatur County 4-H Fairgrounds. On behalf of Emily Versman, I'm Joshua Marsh, saying see you tomorrow at the fair.
8: We'd like to introduce you to the Greensburg Optimist 4-H'er of the day, Keely Pavin. Keely is a member of the Jackson Sparkies Club. She attends South Decatur High School. Keely has been in 4-H for 11 years. Keely was nominated by Jill Shetmer. Jill shares that Keely is active in school activities, band, SAD, peer group, cadet teaching, and community activities, including the past Westport Orchestra. She was a member of the Decatur County Greensburg Marching Band for 4 years and drum major for 1 year. She currently gives piano lessons, helps out with Main Street Westport, and works at North Vernon Walmart. She's a senior at South Decatur High School and plans on attending Indiana State University and major in music director and minor in psychology. This is Keely's 11th year showing rabbits. Congratulations to our 4-H'er of the day, Keely Pavin, presented by the Greensburg Optimist Club, spreading optimism for 55 years.
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0: with Kenny Chesney in it where he was talking about, like, the life that he says that he lives where he's having fun all the time. 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That is Kenny Chesney. Carry on. 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
7: 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Gates will open at 8 a.m., brakes released at 1 p.m., and registration fee for each truck is $50. They'll have the trophies awarded for the oldest truck, the oldest working truck, the driver who came the farthest, and the company with the most trucks. They'll set out on a 27-mile drive through beautiful Ripley County, Indiana, escorted by the Indiana DOT and assisted by several area fire departments. There'll be free activities for the kids, live music, a silent auction, and a live auction. For more information, contact Alfred at 812-621-3066 or email asellers@sitconvoy.org. 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
4: It's time for your Decatur County fair weather forecast. The Bermuda Triangle, they got tired of the warm weather. It moved to Alaska. So now, Santa Claus is missing. This weather report is brought to you by B&C Rental. It's time for your Decatur County fair weather forecast. Sunshine is delicious, rain is refreshing, wind braces us up, snow is exhilarating. There really is no such thing as bad weather, only different kinds of good weather. This weather report brought to you by the Willows of Greensburg.
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recently opened a venue in downtown Nashville. It's over 10,000 square feet. It's called Kane Brown, so, you know, you can find it. It's easy. That is Kane Brown's song about his wife, though. Woman. And in a few minutes, got Nate Smith on the way, and Chase Matthew is supporting his past. This Jude.

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3: 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Check it out. 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

that puts a lot of grunting into his music. That is Luke Combs, Loving on You. I am Biscuit. It is Friday, and here is Luke Bryan.

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That is Stella Lefty, Boston.

0: funny things in life. 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That is Tucker Wetmore, Brunette. And in a few minutes, Lady A and Justin Moore.
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